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Toronto. This is the Night Jams radio program. I'm your host, Kevin Cubberly. Good evening, everybody. Hope you enjoyed a beautiful day here in the wilds of New Jersey. We're going to be here till 10 o'clock, as we are each and every Tuesday night. You just heard the Rolling Stones from Tattoo U, 1981. Waiting on a Friend, that features the late Sonny Rollins. Just learned that Sonny Rollins passed away, 95 years old. He hadn't been performing in a while. He stopped playing in 2012, officially retired in 2014. But man, just a giant in the jazz world. Gotta be near the top of talent when you talk about saxophonists in the modern jazz era. Just so many incredible songs. We'll get to a few this evening to honor Sonny. I often play Sonny Rollins. Maybe not featured, but I certainly play him to bed. Transitions, that's for sure, but we'll have to pull him to the forefront this evening. It is currently 74 degrees in the beautiful hamlet of Surgeonsville, New Jersey. We are live tonight, coming to you for the next 2 hours here at 89.7. Listener-supported, community-based radio. 74 degrees. Tonight they're talking a chance of showers, mainly after 4 a.m. Going to drop down to about 63 tonight. Tomorrow they're saying a slight chance of showers in the morning, and then possibly again in the evening. Otherwise, mostly cloudy with a high near 81. Tomorrow night it's going to drop down to about 59. Thursday, mostly sunny with a high near 77. Friday, sunny with a high near 76. Saturday, sunny with a high near 72. Sunday, sunny with a high near 72. And just in time for the work week to begin again, they're saying a chance of showers, 30%, but mostly sunny with a high near 72. So after tomorrow, it's looking like a fantastic run of days. All right, well, you can reach me here at wdvrhost@comcast.net. We'd love to hear from you. We're going to get started with some old friends of mine, figuratively, of course. The Temptations. Never a bad idea to start a show with The Temptations. This is the Night Jams radio program. You're listening.

0: stop on by for Breakfast at Jake's every Wednesday morning from 6 to 8 a.m. with me, Jake from Tinicum. We'll have a full menu of music to get you ready to meet today and to keep you company on your way to work or play right here on WDBR-FM.
1: Well, a couple notes about Jake's program for tomorrow morning at 6 a.m. One, it's his birthday, so definitely tune in and listen and check in and wish him a happy birthday. The first hour, you want to set your alarm. First hour, he's going to be featuring women singers and singer-songwriters. So there you have it. The birthday show for Mr. Jake and featuring female singers and songwriters. There you have it. Hey, you just heard the birthday girl, Stevie Nicks. Today is her 78th birthday. And wanted to get that one on there. That was Rhiannon, of course. Got that one from The Dance. That came out in 97, recorded live. One of the criminally underrated guitar players in that band, Lindsey Buckingham, for sure. And just an amazing rhythm section with Mick and John. Just incredible. So before that, Amos Lee from Mountains of Sorrow, Rivers of Song, a tune called High Water. And then we started that set off with The Temptations, The Way You Do the Things You Do. All right. Well, I do want to say hey to a few people checking in. My little buddies out there, JoJo and Nora with an H, and their dad hanging out in Bloomsbury, checking in this evening. Hey, folks. Hope you're having a good night. And my buddy Steve Misa, who you may know around these parts as the host of the Tuesday Sessions and Country Comfort. Make sure you get on those archives if you can't catch his shows. They are early, but manageable. All right. Well, my name's Kevin Cubberly. This is the Night Jams radio program. We're going to be here till 10 o'clock, till Dave comes in to do our thing. Let's listen to Nashville singer-songwriter here, Don Henry. Got to see this boy in concert many years ago, opening for Bill Morrissey in Hightstown, New Jersey at a middle school. Out of Sights and Sounds was the production company, but not really heard of Don Henry, but I end up buying the CD and really like this song from Wild in the Backyard, going back to 1991. Little story for you here on the Night Jams.

0: Well, that was Don Henry doing Harley from Wild in the Backyard. Hope you enjoyed that tune. I go back to that disc every so often. It's he's just a great songwriter. The one song you might remember me playing of his was, I always play it on Martin Luther King Day, The Beautiful Fool. Just a fantastic songwriter, and wrote a bunch of hits for Kathy Mattea, I believe. Steve Misa and I were just chatting about that. Pretty sure that a few of her biggest hits he had penned as well. But he gets out there and plays too, so there you have it. All right, well, I'm going to take a break for the bottom of the hour business, and we'll be right back with Miss Nora's pick for this Night Jams. Don't you go anywhere. We still have 1 hour and 30 minutes of great music to get to. Here's Ed McGlynn.
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0: Well, there was a nice smattering of Friday night's offerings for you there. Check it out. I'm just looking here at the community bulletin board, and I'm noticing that the 28th annual Hidden Gardens of Lambertville is coming up Saturday, June 13th from 10 a.m. to 4 p.m. Tickets and info at kalmiaclub.org. That's kalmiaclub.org. Or you can go to wdbrfm.org and go to the community bulletin board, and you can find it there, along with many other cool and interesting things happening in and around Hunterdon, Bucks County. All right, well, as promised, it is that time in the show where Miss Nora gets a pick. She's done with Uzbekistan. She's made her way back to Istanbul, so she's hanging out in the land of kitty cats and amazing food. So, got lots of pictures. Some pretty cool stories from her time in Uzbekistan, but she had enough. She's like, I'm going back to Turkey. She really likes Istanbul. It's probably her favorite city, I think, so far. There's a few in the running, but that one's definitely mentioned often. All right. Well, we're going to go to 1977 here for her pick. Really nice little jazzy tune. Maybe you know it. I wasn't terribly familiar with it. I think I had it in my collection, but I don't remember listening to it. So we're going to call it here. That's wonderful. All right. Miss Nora's pick for this. Night Jams, number 313.
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0: Join me, Fuzzy, every Thursday from 10 to midnight on the Rivertown Rambler. I'll bring you a mix of crispy country, heady psych rock, and a whole lot in between. 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
1: Well, thank you, Fuzzy. That is one show that you should make it a point to catch. Just great stuff that you more than likely haven't heard before. At least that's my experience with the Rivertown Rambler. And man, he turns me on to so many new and exciting artists. It's tough to keep track. Hey, you just heard the Beatles. Yeah, that's a Beatles tune, a Paul McCartney tune, more specifically, that they gave to Badfinger. How about that? That one came out on the Anthology 3, and I really liked that demo version of that. And just amazing the tunes that that they gave away, right? Before that, the Beach Boys, Don't Worry, Baby. Probably my favorite Beach Boys song. There's just something about that one. It's the harmonies and just, man, it's good stuff. And Miss Nora's pick. Before that, I think it's pronounced Zhao. I'm not really sure. Gilberto. So forgive me, especially if you know the correct pronunciation of that one. But that is, and again, I don't even know how to pronounce the title of the song. It's just an apostrophe S and then Wonderful from Amoroso, 1977. But that was Miss Nora's pick for this Night Jams. Hope you enjoyed that little set. And I want to say hey to some people reaching out tonight. We have Adele. We have Lee. We have Bobby. We have Paul from Lawrence checking in as well. And like I said, Adrian and JoJo and Nora with an H. And Steve Misa all saying hi this evening. Jake had checked in a little earlier to give me a heads up on his show tomorrow. In case you missed it, tomorrow is Jake's birthday. 6 o'clock. Set your alarm. Get up with him and wish him a happy birthday. He's also going to be featuring female singer-songwriters for the first hour of his show. So there you go. Another reason to get up early and hang out with the Breakfast at Jake's show. All right. Female singers. We're going to do Emmy Lou Harris covering Patty Griffin here from her Red Dirt Girl record going back to 2000. This one's One Big Love. 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Drop me a line, wdvrhost@comcast.net. 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

Well, that's going to do it for set number one, my friends. You just heard a little White Stripes there, a little bird. Before that, J.J. Cale. And before J.J., Emmylou Harris from Red Dirt Girl, One Big Love. 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Stick around. We got set number two coming up. You don't want to miss it.

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Racer, Go Speed Racer. So good. love that show. Man, oh man. Such intrigue for a little kid. The mysterious Racer X, his long-lost brother. And Pops, Trixie, just Spritel and Jim Jim. Come on, man. They're always getting into craziness. Well, welcome to set number two of the Night Jams radio program. I'm Kevin Carberilli and going to be here for another hour. Just heard from my buddy Sean on the left coast out there in Berserkly, making some tomato pie, no doubt, in his kitchen. The boy has been infected with the Trenton tomato pie in all its forms. The mustard pie, which is very high on my preferred list. I'm still very much a sausage and fresh garlic tomato pie. The pepperoni and the mustard pie is pretty darn good. All right. Well, we are here in Studio A. My Studio A. And having a blast this evening. Thanks so much for hanging out with me. Dropping me some emails. You can do that too at wdvrhost@comcast.net. Wonderful to hear from y'all. It is currently 72 degrees. And it's going to drop down to 63 overnight here in Hunterdon, Bucks County. Tomorrow, patchy fog, otherwise mostly cloudy with a high near 81, slight chance of showers. But then the goodness happens after Wednesday night, because Thursday, Friday, Saturday, Sunday, Monday, looking mostly sunny with temperatures in the 70s. That's my kind of week. All right. Well, I'm going to tip my hat to that Steve Misa guy, because he played this tune the other day, and I hadn't heard it in a long time, and I'm going to spin it here, just in case you weren't listening to that Country Comfort show. Going back to the Allman Brothers, Brothers and Sisters, and not one that you normally hear, so that's what you're going to get when you check out shows like the Tuesday Sessions or Country Comfort or Folk Fusion or Rivertown Rambler or Breakfast at Jake's. You're going to hear stuff that you don't normally hear. And that's a great thing. Here they are, the Allman Brothers Band on the Night Jams radio program.

0: Hey, it's Porch Time Pete. Make sure to catch Folk Fusion, a Sunday afternoon show that revels in the folk adjacent and the absurdity and beauty of the human struggle. Sundays from 1 to 3, it's the place to be.
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3: Right, we just heard our weekly dose of Grateful Dead. Cosmic Charlie there, recorded live at the Fillmore West in San Francisco, California on March the 1st, 1969. That was the same group of shows that they culled Live Dead from. Obviously, Cosmic Charlie not making the cut there, but thought you would like to hear that one this evening. I sure did. Before that, the Stanley Brothers riding that midnight train, and Dickie Betts' composition Pony Boy for the Allman Brothers Band Brothers and Sisters record. My name's Kevin Coverley. This is the Night Jams on listener supported WDVR. Next up, going to feature a Sonny Rollins composition as done by Miles Davis. This one was released on the Prestige Sessions, and it features, it's a composition by Sonny Rollins, but it features Miles on trumpet, Sonny on tenor saxophone, Horace Silver on piano, Percy Heath on the bass, and Kenny Clark on the drums. And this is pretty much one of his most famous compositions. It's a jazz standard called Doxy. So this is featuring the late Sonny Rollins. We just lost him, 95 years old. And thanks to my buddy Sean out there in Berserkly for hooking me up with that information. I was unaware. And nice to honor Mr. Rollins here, for sure.

0: Ah, that was so nice. Doxy. It's from Miles Davis, the Prestige Recordings. Sonny Rollins tune there. We're honoring Sonny this evening for making it to 95, as Bobby pointed out. That's a good run. I hope he was healthy. I heard he was living in Woodstock, New York in the later, later years. But I know he retired, but I'm not sure what his health condition was. I hope he was healthy. I'm peering at the community bulletin board, friends, and it's not too late to catch Naked in New Hope, a juried exhibition featuring over 90 artists and 100 works. It runs through June 7th, and lots of information about that at wdvrfm.org. It's at the New Hope Arts Center, 2 Stockton Avenue in New Hope, Pennsylvania. You can go to www.newhopearts.org for information. But this looks pretty cool. Give it a gander. Are you into square dancing? Well, if you are, Flemington DIY has something coming up on the 14th of June. Community Barn Dance and 250th celebration. Sunday, June 14th, 3:30 to 7, Stangle Road in Flemington. Featuring the Jugtown Mountain String Band with caller Sue Dupree. The Crossing, a musical tavern performance. Author Larry Kidder on Jacob Francis. Screen Printing Station. 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Viva Mexico Food Truck. Again, Flemington DIY. Looks like a little square dance, barn dance celebration here. And again, check all this stuff out. 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All right. Well, I am going to take a break for the bottom of the hour business. It is 9:31 in the evening. We got about a half an hour left of tunes. And going to let Jessica tell you a little bit about who we are. We'll be right back after these words.
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0: Well, there you have it. Some of my favorite shows here at the station. You never know what you're going to hear with those guys and gals. All right. Well, let's get to the music. Enough gabbing from me. Let's go back to Motown. play some Spinners. I dig these guys. Never enough Spinners on the radio. You're listening to the Night Jams.

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2: Stay tuned for Dave's show, It's Our Thing, coming up in, just about 15 minutes. He's going to take you on up to the midnight hour. Just heard a little Bob Marley and the Wailers there from Survival. So Much Trouble in the World. The Spinners before that, Games People Play. This is the Night Jams radio program. Want to say hey to Billy D checking in for the first time in a while. Nice to have you back on board there, buddy. Hope you're having a good time out there in Pennsylvania. Pretty sure that's where you are these days. All right. Well, going to spin this one from Mr. Zappa. It's been a while since we got some Zappa on the Night Jams, and we definitely need more. Check this out.

Well, that was probably Sonny's most well-known tune. St. Thomas there from Saxophone Colossus. That came out in 1956. Sonny Rollins, rest in power and peace, my friend. Frank Zappa, Zombie Wolf before that. And I think that catches us up to what we just heard. I want to thank you for coming along for the ride this evening, my friends. Hope you enjoyed the show. We'll be back next week from 8 to 10 o'clock on Tuesday, as we always are. Hey, remember that that Jake from Breakfast at Jake's has a birthday tomorrow morning, so make sure you tune in. Give him greetings and salutations, and listen to his female singer-songwriters that he's going to be featuring in the first hour. Thanks again to everybody who donated to the station, and especially to the Night Jams. Really appreciate that. I haven't heard the total or tabulations or anything, but I think we did pretty well. I think we're going to be around for another 6 months. So thank you, thank you, thank you. Well, have a great night, everybody. Enjoy especially that nice weather run from Thursday on. Get out and do something cool. Stick around for Dave. He's going to be here in just a moment to do It's Our Thing, take you on up to the midnight hour. I'll let you listen to a little Galactic as I stop talking and let you listen to the music. Have a great week. Thanks again for being you.

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Good evening. Hope everybody is well. Tonight, my name is Dave Figueroa. You're listening to It's Our Thing. By now, you should know what we're listening to is elements of jazz, rock, rhythm and blues, and some other things. So, happy to be here live in the studio in Surgeonsville, New Jersey. And I would love to hear from you. Haven't heard from a lot of people last week I was live in the studio, but the weeks before I was doing pre-records. So that's understandable. But tonight, no excuses. I'd love to hear from you at wdvrhost@comcast.net. Or if you'd like to call me, I can be reached at 609-397-1620, extension 5. And as always, you can stream us here live at wdvrfm.org. So, tonight's theme is going to be Yesterday's Gone. But before we get to that, let's just take a quick look at our weather. It's a balmy 72 degrees right now. And we're looking at a low tonight of 63, mostly cloudy, and then a chance of showers. And then I thought I heard, yes, tomorrow, chance of showers, high 81. Wednesday night, another chance of showers. Thursday is going to be sunny, mostly sunny, 77 degrees. Thursday night, mostly clear. Friday, another sunny day. And then on Saturday, sunny as well. Both of those days, Friday and Saturday, we're looking at the mid-70s. So again, it looks like just tomorrow is going to be a washout, but the rest of the week, we're going to have a lot of sunshine. Okay, so as I mentioned, tonight's theme is, I'm calling it Yesterday's Gone. And unfortunately, we have to start off on a sad note, but I guess, you know, when you take a look at things, this gentleman had a great career. I believe he was about 92 or 93, and I'm speaking about Mr. Sonny Rollins, who passed away today. And ironically, I saw also that born today on May 26 in 1926 was Miles Davis. So I thought we would open up our show tonight with a tune featuring both Miles Davis and Sonny Rollins.

0: Yes, yesterday's gone. Don't look back, but hopefully we have a lot to look forward to in the future. And that we opened up our show tonight with an album called Miles Davis with Sonny Rollins. It was from 1954. And there was only four tracks on this LP, and including the song that we heard called Olio. And that was on side one of the album. It was the second song. There was another, the first song was called, I'm not sure if I'm pronouncing, Arigen. And that was, again, a Sonny Rollins song. And then on the second side was a George Gershwin and Ira Gershwin song called But Not For Me. And then another Sonny Rollins song called Doxy. So again, that's a cool album, Miles Davis with Sonny Rollins. And I was reading that Miles Davis, one of his favorite players, was saxophone player at that point in his career was Sonny Rollins. And again, like I mentioned, three of the four tunes on that album were Sonny Rollins originals. And then they would also go on to be regular parts of both Davis and Rollins' live sets. And in his autobiography, Davis says that Rollins was writing the music on scraps of paper in the studio during the recording session. And he also stated that the cover of Gershwin's But Not For Me was an early example of him being influenced and spacing lyricism of the pianist Ahmad Jamal. So, and then after that, we heard Fleetwood Mac, Don't Stop. And in a minute, we're going to come back and we're going to have some fun tonight with songs about Yesterday's Gone. So keep smiling.
1: 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Join me, Jake from Tinicum, for Breakfast at Jake's. 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
1: Two, one, two, three.

0: Okay, we opened up that set with a group called Blackberry Smoke, and I think we all probably know the song Keep On Smiling, but probably not familiar with Blackberry Smoke, and they're an American rock band. They were formed in Atlanta, Georgia in 2001, and if the vocals sounded a bit similar or you're familiar, that was because that was Jimmy Hall, and he was from Wet Willie, and I think a lot of folks know that song from the Wet Willie Band. And then after that, a couple tunes from All My Friends, the album that was a commemorative album to Greg Allman, 25 years in Nashville. And the first song that we heard was from Tracy Atkins called Trouble No More, which is, again, an Allman Brothers song. And then after that, we heard Ain't Wasting Time No More from Eric Church. Let's listen to a few announcements, and then we'll be back with our music, as always.
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0: Before we get back into our music, I just wanted to let you know that you're listening to WDVR here at 89.7 in Delaware Township and also on WPNJ at 90.7 in Harmony Township. 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My name is Dave Figueroa, and thank you again to listening to It's Our Thing.

0: Year of the Cat. I love Al Stewart too, Marianne, and I'm happy that you enjoyed it as well. And then before that, we heard from Mr. Rod Stewart. That's a pretty cool album. It's called Atlantic Crossing. And one side of the album is what they call slow songs, and the other one is a little bit more fast-paced. But the slow side has a lot of really nice Rod Stewart songs. I love Rod Stewart. I love old Rod Stewart, the Rod Stewart album. And when he just does a softer sound, if you will, he has a really cool voice and puts a lot of feeling and meaning into the songs. And then we opened up with This Old Heart of Mine. I always thought that song was a Temptations or Four Tops, but it's the Isley Brothers. So that's a great song as well, This Old Heart of Mine. I wanted to mention that WDVR, we have some community events coming up. And the next one is going to be June 6th. So that's next Saturday. Not this Saturday, but the following Saturday, June 6th. It's the Hunterdon County World Fair. And it's going to be from noon to 6 p.m. in downtown Milford, New Jersey. I'm going to be there. I mean, hope to see a lot of you. And it's supposed to be a really cool affair. Now, again, I'm new to the station, so I wasn't there last year. But I heard it's a real cool time, and I think we're going to have a table there, and you can meet a lot of the DJs and people here at the station. So if you can make it, again, Saturday, June 6th. Next up is Saturday, June 13th. It's Hunterdon County Community Day, and that's from 11 a.m. to 4 p.m. at the County Fairgrounds in Ringos. And there, we're going to also be there. So again, hope to see you. And then Thursday, June 18th at the Odd Bird Brewing Benefit for WDVR. That's going to be late afternoon on Thursday, June 18th. That's right on Route 29 in Stockton. If you haven't been there, pay close attention because you can really drive by pretty quick. It's when you, if you're coming up to Stockton where the Stockton Inn is, go maybe another quarter mile up the road, and on the right-hand side is Odd Bird. So they make their own beer. I've been there a couple times. Love it. And again, that's Thursday, June 18th. And then July 11th and 12th, it will be at the Tinicum Arts Festival. And that's in Pennsylvania in Arwena. And that's from 11 a.m. to 6 p.m. So mark your calendars. Saturday, June 6th. Saturday, June 13th. Thursday, June 18th. And then in July, the 11th and 12th.
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0: Okay, that was Mr. Greg Allman and a song called These Days. And then before that, we heard from Dan Fogelberg, As the Raven Flies. Stay tuned for a second hour. We're going to start off with some more Sonny Rollins and some Miles. See you in a few.
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0: 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But now if you do donate, there's a lot of specials, some t-shirts, and also some tickets to some venues, some concerts. So feel free to check us out. Let's take a last look at our weather here. Right now, we're looking at a 70 degrees temperature. Tonight, we're going to go down to 63. Tomorrow, we're looking at a high of 81 with a chance of showers and patchy fog in the morning. And then in the evening, there'll be another chance of showers. But then Thursday, Friday, and Saturday, we're looking at 3 sunny days in a row in the high 70s. So enjoy the great weather. We're really, summer. Officially, summertime starts, I believe, Memorial Day. But if any of you have lived in this area for the last whatever years, you know that every Memorial Day, I mean almost everyone, is exactly what we experienced here this past one. But it's kind of fun. You stay inside and, I don't know, just the rain can be a good thing sometimes. So, okay, let's get back to our music. As promised, we're going to get back into a little bit of Sonny Rollins here. So sit back and enjoy.

0: Boy, that was nice. That was Miles Davis, and that was from a 1955 recording called Yesterday, and it was from the Blue Note and Capitol Recordings. And then before that, we heard Sunny Side Up, and that was Dizzy Gillespie and tenor saxophonist Sonny Stitt and Sonny Rollins, and that was recorded in December of 1957 in New York City. It was released by producer Norman Granz, and it was a newly launched label called the Verve Label. We will be back with more music in 1 minute.
1: Hello, this is Mary from our home between Carversville and Lumbersville. I love listening to WDBR for the great music, especially the classic songs and the info about them and the musicians. 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
2: Hello, this is Ramblin' Rob. I'd like everybody to think of WDBR as the Sergeantsville Hospital, where many specialist DJs have residencies. 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It's a place where extended family members of DVR listeners can go to get well and feel better. Think of your support to DVR as a copay, something you can do twice a year or even monthly to ensure that the next 6 months of listening will be vibrant and healthy. 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
0: Thank you, Ramblin' Rob, and thank you, Mary, and I can only say it's a great joy to be on the air. It's kind of something I always wanted to do, and I didn't realize how cool it could be. So thank you again for listening, and thank you for supporting the station, and thank you for enjoying the music.

Mr. Phil Collins, and that was part when he was part of Genesis, and that was a song called Throwing It All Away from Invisible Touch. And then before that, we heard Ambrosia. I guess they would be categorized as one of those yacht bands, but it's kind of a weird thing, that whole yacht band thing. I mean, anyway, guess that's music you listen to on yachts, but that was the Holding On to Yesterday from Ambrosia. Okay, we are quickly approaching the last half hour of music tonight. It really goes by pretty quick for me here, so hopefully it doesn't go by as fast for you and you're able to enjoy the music and some of our talk back and forth here. Thank you. I wanted to thank Mary Ann for checking in, as always. Steve, thank you very much. And bus driver Paul, hopefully your time is almost done in terms of the school season. You know, that has to be a pretty challenging job, driving all those kids. And unless you're looking to do something like maybe camp in the summertime, hopefully you can get some time off and relax and get back to it back in September-ish. 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Okay, one more block, half hour of music. And if you're hanging in there, thanks so much. Really appreciate it.

What a nice song. It was called The Bones, and that was Marin Morris with Hozier, and that was from an album called The Bones. And before that, we heard Whiter Shade of Pale. That was not Procol Harum. That was Government Mule. And they were an American Southern rock band. The lead guitarist you may know is Warren Haynes. He was with the Allman Brothers Band, and he left, and then he came back and formed Government Mule, and then I think he went to Allman's. I think he's been playing with them for a while. And they also it also included bassist Alan Woody and drummer Matt Apps, and that was a really cool rendition of Whiter Shade of Pale. Warren has a pretty good voice there. It sounded really nice here in the headphones. And then before that, you've got To Hide Your Love. That was from an album called Imagine, the John Lennon Collection. And that was Chris Christopherson and Willie Nelson there on the vocals. Well, we have a few more minutes here to go. I'm going to try to get in as many more tunes here as I can. I just wanted to thank you again. My name is Dave Figueroa. You're listening to It's Our Thing. And again, thanks again for staying up late tonight. I know it's tough for a lot of people. It's tough for me sometimes, but lately I've been doing a shot of cappuccino so I can stay awake with you. So again, thanks again, and we'll see you next week. Thanks. But don't leave yet. If stay up, I got a few more tunes for you.

0: Well, the morning is almost here. Thank you again for listening this evening. That was Till the Morning Comes from Neil Young. And then before that, we heard The Night from the Moody Blues. And then before that, Tonight, Tonight, Tonight from Genesis. Make sure tomorrow morning, if you get up early, you listen to Breakfast at Jake's from 6 a.m. to 8 p.m. 8 a.m., I'm sorry. Loose Threads, and then Rhythm and Groove. Thank you again to listening or for listening to...
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Winds of January sigh and moan. And yet it's June. I can see a sky of blue. Dear, the miracle is due.

been so weary, but I must go along till the Lord comes and calls, calls me away. Oh yes, well the morning's so bright, and the Lamb is the light, and the night, night is as black

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I'll sing about the birds and bees, the pretty flowers and the trees, the moon, the sun, the summery breeze. Hooray! I'll even go to town with London bridges falling down. But I positively refuse to sing. Don't know why. There's no sun up in the sky. Stormy weather. Since my gal and I ain't together. I'll sing about the night we met. About to remember or forget. The grass is green.

I'll even end my song with a hey, hey, or a yum, man. I'll sing about the cabin door, the fields of corn, the swanee

So lovely these words by Tommy Ryan. 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

When there's a lull and things are dull, he sharpens knives for all the wives in the neighborhood. And they say he's very good. Why, he'll don a sock or set a clock, fix an apple cart, or even a broken heart. Oh, he'll mend anything, but he'd much rather sing

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Just got the urge for going.

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Good morning, everybody. Welcome to Breakfast at Jake's. I'm Jake from Tinnick. I'm your host. Sorry about that little skipping around there. It seemed like my phone and my computer were battling for control over the playlist today. And unfortunately, we all lost out on it. Collateral damage, we listeners. Anyway, I'm Jake from Tinnick. I'm your host here. Breakfast at Jake's. I'm here every Wednesday morning from 6 to 8 a.m. You can get a hold of me at wdvrhost@comcast.net. And I'm broadcasting live from Studio B, so you can also try me on the phone. Well, I can't always get to the phone. 609-397-1620, extension number 5. Hope you all had a great holiday weekend. I did. I was down at the beach house. Doing a little celebration with the kids for my birthday, which is today, by the way. Today is my birthday. No gifts, please. However, if you're in a giving feeling, you can always go on our website, wdvrfm.org, click the donate button, maybe just give $5, you know, say in the name of Jake's birthday. You know, the fun drive is just over. You may be a little tired out from that, but, you know, there's always a couple of extra dollars in the wallet. Anyway, hope you had a great weekend. Another great thing this weekend, I managed to connect to the station from down there at the beach house overnight hours and got my setup now. So I'll be able to broadcast from the beach bungalow once in a while. That's going to be fun. Can't wait to do that. I'll do the whole Tom Black thing and get all over the world. Never know where I'm going to be. The little setup I got now is pretty easy, pretty portable. Looking forward to trying that out. It's going to be fun. It's not so much fun as the weather at the moment. It's going to be a chance of showers today. Cloudy with a low around 63. That's tonight, actually. Today, a slight chance of showers and thunderstorms between 8 a.m. and 1 p.m. Mostly cloudy with a high near 81. Wednesday night, partly cloudy with a low around 59. Actually, those showers are possible from now until 1 p.m. Thursday, mostly sunny with a high near 75. Beautiful day, north winds, nice and crisp. Thursday night, mostly clear with a low around 52. Friday, sunny with a high near 76. And Friday night, partly cloudy with a low around 55. The weekend looks glorious with both days' highs 72, 73, and the lows in the upper 40s to low 50s. That is gorgeous weather. That's the best. It's too bad we didn't have that last weekend. Had a good time down the shores. A little chilly, a little bit windy. Saturday night was particularly interesting. Gust probably around 50 miles an hour. Took a walk up to the north end of the habited part of the island and got blasted by winds, probably 50 mile an hour gusts. And the sea was angry that day, my friends. So, if you're listening to Kevin Coverley last night, he announced very nicely for me. Thank you again, Kevin, for all the talk up of the show this morning. It's going to be featuring women singer-songwriters and singers. Opened it up with Nancy Griffith doing a Kate Wolf tune, Across the Great Divide. It's from her album, Other Voices, Other Rooms. We're going to continue on that for the first hour. Have some good fun listening to some women singer-songwriters. A lot of them from the 60s, of course, because that's where I live, back in the 60s, 70s. Yeah, there's some more on a couple more modern tunes. I think we're going to get started right away here. Again, if you want to get a hold of me, you can at email at wdvrhost@comcast.net. Let's try that again. WDVRhost@comcast.net. I was always told with public speaking, if you start stumbling, the best thing to do is to count down and give yourself a little bit more time so you don't stumble over your own tongue. A little hint for kids out there. Public speaking, never really something I had a problem with. A lot of people get frightened by it. I do not. We better get into it. Getting late early here. I keep forgetting about that 3 minutes now at the top of the hour, which is a great reason why I start a little later now, as we have more underwriters, so they need some space for that. I'm more than glad to give that up for some underwriters. I'm going to start off with the aforementioned Kate Wolf.
song entitled Green Eyes.

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0: Christine McVie with Fleetwood Mac, Songbird, the name of that tune from the Rumors album. Before that, we had Joan Armentrani with Down to Zero. Diamonds and Rust before that from Joan Baez's Diamond and Rust album. We opened up that set with Kate Wolf, Green Eyes, from her Give Yourself to Love album. That's a nice collection of live tunes from Kate Wolf. Beautiful albums to listen to. Got the bottom of the hour break right now. I'm going to hit that and be right back.
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0: All right. So I'm going to remind you that you're listening to 89.7 FM WDVR here in Delaware Township, 96.9 Trenton, New Jersey, 90.7 WPNJ Harmony Township, New Jersey, 106.7 Easton, PA, 95.9 Mount Bethel Warren Township in Somerset County, New Jersey. And I am Jake from Tinicum, hosting Breakfast at Jake's here every Wednesday morning from 6 to 8 a.m. Take a look at our community bulletin board. Let's get some of this silence taken care of here. Surfer Jets in the background here, an all-female surf band. Don't see too many of those. Hey, this is the last weekend on the community bulletin board I'm looking here. The last weekend to get to the show of Jim and Betts Green of Flower Town down at the Stover Mill Gallery. Jim's work features such diverse mediums as silver point, oil, pastel, charcoal, graphite, watercolor, gold leaf, and mixed media collage. Betts brings artwork that reflects a contemporary approach to painting while maintaining classical foundations. Their exhibit, A Couple of Perspectives, showcases their works in oil. The exhibit is open weekends from 1 to 5 p.m. Stover Mill Gallery is operated by the Tinicum Civic Association and is located at 852 River Road, Irwinna, PA. So if you're buzzing around this weekend, and next weekend, WDVR will be at the Hunterdon County World Fair in Milford, New Jersey. So see us there. We'll be there from noon to 6 p.m. And then mark on your calendars Thursday, June 18th. Oddbird Brewing will have a benefit. Their Thursday, I guess it's the third Thursday benefit that they do every month. This month or next month, they're going to be doing one for WDVR. Late afternoon, starting somewhere around 3 or 4 o'clock, 4 o'clock, let's say, to be safe. And that Oddbird Brewery is located on Route 29, just in the north edge of town in Stockton. All right, we're halfway through our little tribute to the women of singing and songwriting and such. And I'm getting a little bit behind schedule here, so better get going. Again, you can get a hold of me here at wdvrhost@comcast.net. Got a lot of emails, going to catch up with them in just a few minutes, but let's get back to the music. Here's one from Joni Mitchell.

0: Iris DeMent with Our Town from the infamous Angel album. Before that, we had Anticipation from Carly Simon's Anticipation album. And we opened up that little set with Free Man in Paris from Joni Mitchell's Court and Spark album. Okay, that catches us up on that stuff. Let's catch up very quickly here on some emails that came in. Steve Misa checking in first thing this morning. Thank you, Steve, for checking in, and thank you for the birthday wishes. Likewise, Amy checking in. Thank you for the birthday wishes also. Steve had a good show this Tuesday. I really enjoyed that. Billy D from Solbury checking in, enjoying the special features this morning, and thank you for checking in. Dale from Buckingham, thank you for the happy birthday wishes. John from Tinicum, thank you also for the happy birthday wishes. And I got your request here. I cannot do that today. I'll tell you what, I'll put something on next week for you. How's that sound? Pat from Stockton, the lovely Pat from Stockton checking in. Thank you so much for checking in today. Good to hear from you. Hope to see you soon down at the Oddbird. Berman checking in. Good morning. He's also enjoying the picks this morning. And Paul the bus driver. Good morning, Paul the bus driver, and thank you also for the happy birthday. Yes, it's my birthday today, and it's been a nice weekend down the shore. Well, I thought I was going to have a trouble this morning. Last night, my charger just burned out from my laptop, and I did not have enough battery power to make it through the day, but somehow, luckily, or maybe it's by design, I don't know, there was a compatible charger here in the studio when I came in this morning. So we're all charged up, ready to go. We're going to be able to finish the show today as planned. I always have a backup plan, of course. Got a couple stations announcements real quick here, and then we'll be right back to the music.
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0: Okay, back here. Breakfast at Jake's with me, Jake from Tinicum, your host. You can get a hold of me at wdbrhost@comcast.net. Best way to get a hold of me. Or you can try on the phone at 609-397-1620 extension 5. Always glad to hear from the listeners. Well, it's tough to find a singer-songwriter with a very long tune for a big breakfast special, but I do have one with a female singer, band with a female singer. He has a voice of an angel. And happens to live in New Hope, by the way. So enjoy Renaissance live at Carnegie Hall.

Penny Haslam with Renaissance live at Carnegie Hall. And we're heading into the top of the hour at this point. You're listening to Breakfast at Jake's with me, Jake from Tinicum, your host. Glad to have you all with us this morning. You can get a hold of me at wdvrhost@comcast.net. Always glad to hear from the listeners. Got several emails this morning already. It's great to hear that there's somebody out there. Got the Surfer Jets going to take us into the top of the hour with a music, the instrumental cover of Heart of Glass. We're going to hear from the Pretenders, not the Pretenders. We're going to hear from Blondie a little bit later, too. That's going to end our hour of featuring singer-songwriters who are women, but we do have a couple more in the second half, so stay tuned. We'll see you at 7:03.

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1: 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It celebrates books, music, authors, and collectibles for all ages. The festival tent will be at Act 2 Books, 24 Central Station in Flemington, rain or shine. 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The number for details is 908-968-3711.
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And welcome back to Breakfast at Jake's with me, Jake from Tinicum, your host. And welcome to those who set the alarms for 7 o'clock. Good morning to you. Currently 64 degrees outside our studio. Today we're looking for a slight chance of showers and thunderstorms anywhere between 8 a.m. and 1 p.m. And mostly cloudy with a high near 81. Not too much of a chance of precipitation today, only 20%. Partly cloudy tonight with a low around 59. Wind's going to shift out around to the north, so that's a nice crisp area for the wind to come from. Thursday, mostly sunny with a high near 75. North winds 5 to 15 miles an hour. Thursday night, mostly clear with a low around 52. Friday, sunny with a high near 76. So it's glorious. Friday night, partly cloudy with a low around 55. And then the weekend looks spectacular with sunny, with highs 72, 73 degrees, lows in the upper 40s to lower 50s. Absolutely perfect. Where was this weather last week? Even Monday looks good. Mostly sunny, high near 72. Well, I hope you enjoyed that first hour of women singer-songwriters. And yeah, I missed a couple. Didn't miss them. It's just there's only so much room. I've probably done a whole show of them. Yeah, I missed Chrissy Hines. We'll get to her sometime in the future. And I had one from... had one from Carole King that I missed. I'm not going to be able to get to. And John from Tinicum suggested Natalie Merchant, 10,000 Maniacs, but don't have that thing on the, I don't have anything from them on the list today, but we will get to them in the very near future. Again, you're listening to Jake from Tinicum. This is the Breakfast at Jake's program. You can get a hold of me at wdvrhost@comcast.net. Always love hearing from the listeners. Heard from many of you this morning. Thank you so much. And thank everybody also again one more time for your contributions to the station during our fun drive. And you can continue with that whenever you want. 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Hey, maybe for a little birthday gift today, you can do that in my name. Love that. Maybe it's just $5. It'd be fantastic. We can use that $5 for something. Second hour, the first hour is a little bit laid back. Second hour is going to be a little bit more up-tempo. We're going to start it off with something from Canned Heat. From the album Boogie with Canned Heat, On the Road Again.

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2: Hi, this is Mandy Hammerstein. 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He just may surprise your ear, because with Andy's Music Mix, you never know what you might hear.
3: Couple shows for your late afternoon listening. Been into the garden the last couple of weeks, got everything planted for the most part. Got to do my potatoes today. I know it's late for potatoes, but I'm going to give it a shot. Had a fail on the asparagus planting, though, which is upsetting because you got to wait 3 years anyway before you start to really harvest it. It doesn't appear, though, as what I planted is going to come up this year. They're kind of not the greatest of crowns that I got, but, you know, I got this little package of them. There was only 10 in there, and it's all I wanted. But, you know, the better ones at the garden center that are wrapped up on their own, it's like 50 of them in a bundle. I mean, I can't do 50 heads. What am I going to do with 50 plants of asparagus? I'm one guy, for crying out loud. Even the 10 that I planted would have been kind of overwhelming at times. And I don't manage to freeze it all that well, so I end up giving half of it away. Anyway, if you want to get into the garden and you want to find some great hints, you can check out that show this afternoon at 5 o'clock. Blue Stingray's in the background with a new single they put out. Not too, well, that's not new anymore, but it's been around. It's not one that was on their album, though. It's getting time for surf music, that's for sure. All right, you're listening to Breakfast at Jake's. This is Jake from Tinicum, your host. Here every Wednesday from 6 to 8 a.m. on WDVR-FM. Listener supported WDVR-FM. Got a little block of punk music coming up here. Going to start it off with Blondie.

0: Judy is a punk from the Ramones. And before that, we had Clampdown from The Clash from the London Calling album. Before that, we had Interzone from Joy Division's Unknown Pleasures. And Picture This, Blondie, Parallel Lines, the album that came from. And I misspoke, said it was punk. It's actually post-punk is the genre that we're listening to there. Got something from the community bulletin board at this moment. Declutter your house and contribute to one of the best art events in Bucks County. The Tinicum Civic Association will be collecting books and white elephant items every Sunday in June to be sold at the Tinicum Arts Festival in July. Bring your used books to Tinicum County Park, Tinicum County Park on River Road in Rowena from 10 to 1 every Sunday in June. 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And bring your white elephant items to 226 East Dark Hollow Road in Pipersville from 10 to noon every Sunday in June. 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Please, no cribs or strollers, electronics, exercise equipment, or a heavy item. Okay, and don't forget again, I'm going to mention it one more time, June 18th at the Odd Bird. We're going to have a fundraiser there. 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

before that, we had This Song Has No Title from Elton John's Goodbye Yellow Brick Road album. Fire this up here. And before that, we had Sublime with 5446. That's My Number / Ball and Chain Medley. That's from the 40 Ounces of Freedom album. We opened up that whole half-hour set with live with Derek and the Dominoes, Roll It Over, live at the Fillmore. Got a quick announcement here from Go Huntington, I-78 eastbound at exit 15 in Clinton. Is right lane is closed. I'm going to guess that's going to be a little bit of a backup there. And I've got a bunch of emails here, late emails. Mark from Easton, listening to 106.7. Likes the Joe Strummer. I love Joe Strummer. I really like his Mescalero's work. And it's a big audio. Dynamite was also a good project with him. Love that Joe Strummer. Gone too soon. In his mid-50s. Michelle with 1L checking in from Flemington. Good to hear from you. I haven't heard from you for a while. Always great to hear from Michelle. She enjoyed the canned heat. Carolyn checking in. Thank you so much for the birthday gifts. Glad you enjoyed what was played this morning. Eric checking in. Liking the Elton John song. And Jacqueline, daughter from Baltimore, oldest, checking in. Thank you all for your birthday wishes. It's about time for me to check out here. So, tell you what, you guys all have a great week. Enjoy the weather this weekend coming up. Get out there and bust around a little bit. And we'll be seeing you next week. Everybody be safe and sound. Need you all back here. Breakfast to Jake, 6 to 8 a.m. right here on WDVR FM 89.7. We'll see you next week, folks. Brian Eno is going to take us out with Deep Blue Day, as usual, from the Apollo album. Have a good one, everybody.

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0: 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My name is Mike Goh, and I'm the host of Loose Threads. That's a show where we string together playlists by finding fun, interesting, and sometimes even silly things that great songs have in common. On today's show, our musical thread is The Sideshow. It's a playlist of songs about being on one side or another. You know, songs about being by your side, on my side, on the other side, the inside, the outside, the bright side, the dark side, on the passenger side, or maybe just sitting on the side of the road. Things might even go sideways. You never know. I think you get the idea. Well, before we start rocking today, I just want to let you know today's show is pre-recorded, and therefore I'm not in the studio, and I can't answer your emails or your phone calls, but we are going to rock nonetheless, and let's start right away with the Black Crowes and By Your Side.

You're listening to Loose Threads here on WDVR WPNJ. I'm your host, Mike Go, and we just kicked off our sideshow playlist with By Your Side, the title track from the Black Crowes 1999 album, By Your Side. Then it was two songs titled By My Side, and we started with By My Side from the blues rock supergroup, The Rides. And that's a group that was founded by Stephen Stills and Kenny Wayne Shepherd and keyboardist Barry Goldberg back in 2013. And Stephen Stills has called it the blues band of my dreams. The three of them met and played together at a benefit concert. They liked what they heard and they formed a band. And the track we just heard, By My Side, is from the band's second album, Pierced Arrow, which was released in 2016. And that album hit number one on the Billboard Tops Blues album chart. It remains the latest release from the band, however, and unfortunately we lost Barry Goldberg to cancer last month, so the rides may be over. Barry Goldberg is one of those musicians who's not a household name, but he was part of a lot of great moments in rock and roll, including he played with his bandmates in the Paul Butterfield Blues Band, along with Bob Dylan during his famous Electrified set at the 1965 Newport Folk Festival. Goldberg was also part of rock and roll history from the very beginning of his career. His very first professional recording session was Devil with a Blue Dress On, Good Golly Miss Molly, by Mitch Ryder and the Detroit Wheels. And that's a classic rock and roll song if there ever was one. All right, after Barry Goldberg and the Rides, we heard another song, By My Side, this time from the funky, bluesy, swamp rock kind of sound of J.J. Gray and Mofro. That's a band out of Jacksonville, Florida. By My Side is from J.J. Gray and Mofro's 2007 album, Country Ghetto. All right, we're going to go from the swamp rock sound of Country Ghetto to a little reggae rock-infused music here with the band Rebulution. Here's their song, Bright Side of Life.

Welcome back to Loose Threads here on WDVR, where today's musical thread is The Sideshow. It's a playlist of songs with the word side in the song title in one form or another. Before the break, we started a five-song set with the positive vibes of reggae rock band Rebolution, who musically urge us to look on the bright side of life. That's the title track off of Rebolution's 2009 album, Bright Side of Life. Then it was the blues rock singer and bass player Danielle Nicole with Right By Your Side, and that's a

cut from her 2024 album, The Love You Bleed. And Danielle got her start playing in another band that we've played here on Loose Threads, the blues rock band Trampled Underfoot, which she formed with her brothers, Chris and Nick. After Danielle Nicole, it was Van Morrison with Bright Side of the Road. That's a track off his 1979 album, Into the Music. And then on this side of the break, we started with Thorn in My Side by the Scarecrows with Mark Ford. Ford's a blues rock guitarist famous for playing with another band of crows, not the Scarecrows, but the band that started today's show, the Black Crows. And before Mark Ford had even heard of the Black Crows, a friend who worked at a record store actually gave him a promotional copy of their debut album, which was called Shake Your Money Maker. And when he put on the CD for the first time while he was out for a drive with his wife, he literally was so blown away, he had to pull the car over. And he turned and he looked at his wife and he said, "Listen to that dude sing. He sings like I play guitar. I'm going to play with that dude someday." Well, not only did he play with that dude, Black Crowes lead singer Chris Robinson, but Ford ended up a 2025 nominee for the Rock and Roll Hall of Fame, along with the rest of the Black Crowes. All right, after the other Crowes, the Scarecrows, the Black Crowes, all that crow stuff, we heard John Cafferty and the Beaver Brown Band with On the Dark Side, and that's a song from the soundtrack of the 1983 movie Eddie and the Cruisers. And if you're like me and you think that song just sounds like a Bruce Springsteen imitation, well, it was kind of intentional, because the movie Eddie and the Cruisers is about a New Jersey bar band. And weirdly enough, until that movie came along, John Cafferty and the Beaver Brown Band, who are from Rhode Island, had been ignored by all the major labels because of their persistent comparison to the sound of Bruce Springsteen and the E Street Band. But that movie was frequently aired on cable networks when it first came out, and that helped boost the band's popularity. And On the Dark Side eventually became a top 10 hit. All right, I'm your host, Mike Goh. Just want to remind you today's show is pre-recorded, so I'm not in the studio to answer your emails, but you can always leave me a message on the show's Facebook page, which is Loose Threads on WDVR Radio 89.7. All right, our next song was not only a top 10 hit, it is literally the most streamed song from the 2000s on Spotify. Here are the Killers with Mr. Brightside.

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I'm your host, Mike Goh. We just heard three more songs as part of today's sideshow playlist of songs about being on one side or another. First up were The Killers with Mr. Brightside. And that's a 2003 song that will get every 30-something jumping out of their chair and onto the dance floor, looking like a high-powered pogo stick. That energetic tune is one of the most popular tunes of the new millennium. In addition to being the most streamed song from the 2000s on Spotify, it is the longest charting single in the history of the UK singles chart. And that chart dates all the way back to 1952. Not bad for a band from Las Vegas, not Liverpool. All right, after The Killers, we heard the Red Hot Chili Peppers with Other Side, and that's the third single released from their 1990 album Californication. That song's about the battles that addicts fight with their prior addictions as they're trying to get cured. And in fact, the album Californication marked the return of guitarist John Frusciante to the Chili Peppers after a five-year absence, during which time he battled heroin addiction. And we followed up that with a solo song from John Frusciante, Going Inside, from his 2001 album, Recording Only Water for 10 Days. All right, next up here on Loose Threads is a jangly retro kind of sound. It's Cut Worms with a 2018 song, Like Going Down Sideways.

0: go. 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

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Today on Loose Threads, our musical thread is The Sideshow. It's a playlist of songs about being on some side, by my side, by your side, inside, outside, the bright side, the dark side, maybe just sitting on the side of the road, which is actually the name of the instrumental track we just heard from Creedence Clearwater Revival, Side O' the Road. And that 1969 song appears on CCR's album Willie and the Poor Boys. And before Creedence, it was the progressive bluegrass sounds of Yonder Mountain String Band with their song Sidewalk Stars. And that's a track off their 2006 self-titled album, an album that hit number one on Billboard's Bluegrass album chart back in 2006. And before the break, we wrapped up the first half of today's show with the jangly sounds of Cut Worms and their song Like Going Down Sideways. And that's a cut from Cut Worms' 2018 debut album, Hollow Ground. Hey, just a quick reminder, today's Loose Thread show is a pre-recorded show, so unfortunately I'm not in the studio to answer your emails or phone calls. Hopefully next week, though, and you can always leave me a note on the show's Facebook page, which is Loose Threads on WDVR Radio 89.7. All right, back to our sideshow playlist. Here is 1980s country and bluegrass star Keith Whitley with the song Some Old Side Road.

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This morning we're spinning up songs with the word side in the song title, one form or another. We just heard three songs about being on the road. First was Some Old Side Road from 1980s country artist Keith Whitley, and that track is off Whitley's second and unfortunately final album. It was released while he was still alive. They released some other albums afterwards, but that was 1987's Don't Close Your Eyes. And despite releasing only two albums before his tragic death from alcohol poisoning at only 34 years old, Whitley had a dozen singles make it onto the Billboard country charts during his lifetime, and another seven of his songs charted after his death. Well, after Whitley, it was some alternative country from the 80s from singer-songwriter Lucinda Williams with her song Side of the Road, and that's a cut from her 1988 self-titled album, Lucinda Williams. And then for our third song, we stuck with that alternative country sound. It was Wilco and their song Passenger Side. Now, Wilco, of course, was formed by the remaining members of the very influential alternative country band Uncle Tupelo, favorite of mine, after their lead singer Jay Farrar left the group in 1994 to form Sunvolt. And the track we just heard, Passenger Side, is off Wilco's 1995 debut album, AM. All right, next up is one of those bands that repeatedly gets described with the label, best band you've never heard of. It's Luna with their 1995 song, Sideshow by the Seashore.

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Welcome back to Loose Threads here on WDVR. Our musical thread this morning is The Sideshow. It's a playlist of songs about being on one side or another. Songs about being on your side, my side, the other side, inside, outside, bright side, dark side, passenger side, maybe just sitting on the side of the road. Anyway, before the break, we started a five-song set with the alt-rock band Luna and their song Sideshow by the Seashore. And that track, which is from their 1995 album Penthouse, features an instrument you don't hear very often, if ever. It's a theremin, and it makes eerie kind of sounds. And it's one of the only musical instruments you play without actually physically touching the instrument. It has two antenna-looking devices that are actually position sensors, and the sound is controlled by how close or how far the musician's hands are to those antenna-looking sensors. It was invented in 1920 by Russian scientist Leon Theremin, and after he patented the device in 1928, it became the first electronic instrument to become mass-produced. And it was a hit, if not really a big commercial success. But it eventually fell out of favor as newer, much easier to play electronic instruments were developed. However, electronics enthusiasts still like to fiddle around with it, and a market remained for a build-your-own sort of DIY theremin kits. And one of the people who built and played with a DIY theremin kit was a young Robert Moog, and the knowledge he developed when he was building theremins helped him develop his groundbreaking Moog synthesizer. And that was not the only thing that Professor Leon Theremin invented. He also came up with a passive listening device, which was nicknamed The Thing, and it was a forerunner of RFID technology, and it was embedded in a carved wooden plaque of the Seal of the United States that was gifted to the ambassador to Russia from the U.S., Avril Harriman, near the end of World War II. And it literally hung in the ambassador's personal study in Moscow in plain sight for 7 years, allowing the Soviets to listen in on secret conversations. Well, that song with the theremin in it led into a song that features one of the greatest electronic keyboard players of all time, Ray Manzarek of The Doors. And from The Doors, we heard the first single that they ever released, Break On Through to the Other Side, and that's a cut from their 1967 self-titled debut album. Then we broke through the bottom of the hour break, and we landed on the upside with Judith Hill. And Judith Hill has sung backup vocals for many, many artists, including Prince, Michael Jackson, Rod Stewart, Greg Allman, Carole King, Josh Groban, just a slew of folks. And as a result, she was one of several backup singers who were featured in an Oscar and Grammy-winning documentary about backup singers that's called 20 Feet from Stardom. All right, after that 2019 single from Judith Hill, we jump back to the early 70s and we went to The Sideshow, and that's a dreamy Philly soul ballad from the vocal group Blue Magic. And Sideshow is off of Blue Magic's self-titled debut album. It hit number one on the R&B chart and number eight on the Hot 100 back in 1974. All right, then finally, wrapping up that five-song set, was the pairing of two of the hottest acts of the last decade, soul singer Leon Bridges and the genre-bending sounds of Krungbin. They teamed up together on the song B-Side, and that's off their really excellent EP from 2021, Texas Moon. All right, we've reached the final half hour of today's Loose Threads show, but lots more great music to come all day here on WDVR. So stay right here with us on WDVR. You'll be glad you did. All right, speaking of great music, here's the Rolling Stones with their very first top 10 hit in the U.S., Time Is On My Side.

You're listening to Loose Threads, where we just heard a trio of songs as part of our sideshow playlist. We started that three-song set off with the Rolling Stones and their 1964 cover of Time Is On My Side. That's a song that was first recorded in 1963 by jazz trombonist Kai Winding. And Winding's version included an incredible group of backup singers, Dee Dee Warwick, her sister Dionne Warwick, and their aunt Sissy Houston. But it was a 1964 R&B version of the song by New Orleans singer Irma Thomas that caught the attention of the young Rolling Stones, who were avid purchasers of records freshly imported from the States. They literally recorded their version of the song only days after hearing it for the first time, and within 3 months, their version of the song was released in the U.S., and it quickly became the Stones' first top 10 hit, topping out at number 6 on the Billboard pop chart. After that, we went to the opposite end of the idea of a smash hit single by hearing a track that was discarded by Bruce Springsteen when assembling his album Darkness on the Edge of Town. The track we heard was Outside Looking In, and it was released more than 30 years later as part of The Promise. And that's a 2010 album of unreleased recordings from the 1977 and 78 Darkness on the Edge of Town studio sessions. That Bruce song led into another Bruce song, Love on the Wrong Side of Town. That's a song that Bruce co-wrote with Little Steven for their fellow Jersey Shore musicians Southside Johnny and the Asbury Jukes. And that song, along with a couple more that Bruce co-wrote with Steven Van Zandt, appears on the Jukes' 1977 album, This Time It's For Real. All right, you know what's for real? We're out of time here today on Loose Threads, or just about out of time. But we're going to keep you rocking, and lots of great music coming up on WDVR. So make sure you stay tuned. Keep your dial right here to 89.7. You'll be glad you did. All right, we're going to close out today's show on the bright side of things with Celtic Rockers The Pogues and The Sunny Side of the Street. Have a great week, everyone. Thanks for listening. Stay on the sunny side of the street if you can. Here are The Pogues.

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and you are tuned into Rhythm and Groove on WDVR. I'm Jimmy Breeze, your DJ radio host, letting you know that this is a pre-recorded show, but I'm going to get down with some rock music just for you, and mainly in the form of blues rock. Now, this is the first part of the show, which will take us to the bottom of the hour for the music segment, Most Classic Rock. I've got two songs to take you back to the 1970s. And as we wind up to the top of the hour, you'll get your dose of funk rock in a funk rock block. And like always, if you want to send an email, got something on your mind, send it to wdvrhost@comcast.net. So let's get on with the rock. Here's some Southern rock with the blues band Blackwater Bayou. Cut it loose on WDVR.

And thank you for that, Alistair Green with Slow Burn. Before that, we had Lloyd Spiegel with Trigger. Hey, we got more rock for you. Here's Thorbjørn Risgaard and the Black Tornadoes with Long Forgotten Track on WDVR.

And that was an example of modern rock, 200 Degrees by Danger Muffin. 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I'm Jimmy Breeze, and this is a pre-recorded show. It's time for the music segment, Most Classic Rock. You know, music that laid the foundation of the classic rock genre.

Oh, that was from their 1970 release, Closer to Home. Before that, kicked it off with Steve Miller Band, Fly Like an Eagle, from 1976, Fly Like an Eagle. Hey, you want to get into that funk rock block? Here's Circle Around the Sun, one for Chuck on WDVR.

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And that was Lucinda Williams' Can't Let Go, a little blues rock for ya. 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I am Jimmy Breeze, your DJ radio host, and today this is a pre-recorded show, but I got more music for you than you could shake a stick at. 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I want to have a few different examples of that until we get to some electric Americana. How about that? And that will take us to the bottom of the hour, where we will go undercover. Cool cover songs from the classic rock era. And as we climb up to the top of the hour, you'll get some soul rock and funk mix. Hey, like always, our email is always open at wdvrhost@comcast.net. Well, here's a song that I think JJ Cal wrote about me. Call Me the Breeze on WDVR.

And that was Tom Petty with You Don't Know How It Feels. That was from his 1994 Wildflowers release. But this version was a home demo that he did. It was just released in 2020. Before that, we heard from Justin Townes Earl, Harlem River Blues. And right before that, it was John Haight, Memphis in the Meantime. Hey, I'm Jimmy Breeze, and I'm giving you both kinds of music, rhythm and groove. I'm going to switch it over to Americana, and specifically Electric Americana. Here's Neil Young doing a cover of a 63 release of a folk song called High Flying Bird. Well, listen to his version here on WDVR.

Suit or Soul. That was Black Joe Lewis and the Honeybees. Hey, I need to let you know that I am Jimmy Breeze, and you are listening to Rhythm and Groove on WDVR 89.7 FM on your radio dial. This is a pre-recorded show, but the music is just the same. It is time for Undercover, your favorite tunes reworked, remade into cover songs by other artists. I got four for you right now here on WDVR.

And that wraps up the undercover music segment. We just heard from Big Head Todd and the Monsters, well, their rendition of Cheap Sunglasses, originally done by ZZ Top. Handsome Jack did In the Midnight Hour. That was a Wilson Pickett song from 1965. Rush did Mr. Soul. That was a 1967 release from Buffalo Springfield. And Tab Benoit did For What It's Worth, also a Buffalo Springfield song, but released in 1966. Hey, here's a song about getting along with your brothers and sisters. Here's the Greyhounds with Walls on WDVR.

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My show is Under the Radar. My name is Eric. Stay tuned. Lots more music coming.

Yes, that was the Jefferson Airplane with the Embryonic Journey from Surrealistic Pillow from 1967, I believe. Hey, yeah, you're tuned in here. It's May 27th. We had Memorial Day a couple of days ago. I'm going to feature a little bit of Memorial Day music to honor the fallen for that day. And also wanted to say good morning. I should say good afternoon to my listeners. I have a few relatively steady listeners, Philip and Sandy, Greg and Marge, Monty and Cody. And I want to say happy anniversary to Gina and Graham, whose anniversary is tomorrow. That is my son and his wife. So hope you have a great weekend and hope you have some special plans. I'm sure Gina probably has some special plans for you anyway. All right, well, let's get into the weather before we get into any more music, and then we're going to take off. This afternoon, currently it's 71 degrees, and this afternoon a slight chance of showers before 1 p.m., mostly cloudy with a high near 81. Tonight, partly cloudy with a low around 59. Thursday, mostly sunny with a high near 75. Thursday night, mostly clear with a low around 52. Friday, sunny with a high near 76. Friday night, partly cloudy with a low around 55. Saturday, sunny, high near 73. Saturday night, clear. Sunday, sunny with a high near 72. Looks like we're in for a pretty good 5 days anyway. So drizzling out a little bit today, but I'm sure we can deal with that after all the beautiful weather we've had, or are looking forward to anyway. Anyway, this is something I wanted to start off with, and this is something from Billy Joel as a tribute for Memorial Day.

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3: And before that break, you heard I Am a Patriot from Jackson Browne. That was Jackson Browne's version from his album World in Motion. And the writer on that was Stevie Van Zandt. He wrote the original and he did the original. And that was from Electra Asylum Records. And before that, Goodnight Saigon from Billy Joel, his tribute to the fallen off the album The Nylon Curtain from 1982. You know, it's good to have friends. And actually, I had the occasion to give my neighbor, Mary Louise, a card for the show today. And I hope she's listening. And if she is, I'll say a shout out to, hi, Mary Lou. I hope you're doing fine. So with that in mind, I have a number of songs dedicated to friends, actually a couple of songs anyway. So I'm going to start it off with Led Zeppelin.

My Friend from DC Talk. And before that, from Led Zeppelin, Friends. Let's see what else we've got here. Oh, yeah, we've got more music, but first I'd like to say this. 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I am broadcasting live once again in Studio A. Phone number in here is 609-397-1620, extension number 5. 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Anyway, we're going to get back to some more music from Alan Parsons.

0: 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He just may surprise your ear, because with Andy's Music Mix, you never know what you might hear.
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4: Yeah, and that's exactly what we are. 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We appreciate it. Last week I got an email from Steve, and he was from Northeast Philly, but he had a request and he wanted a specific song, so I said I'd try to get it in this week. And actually he's now Warminster Steve. So Steve, this song's for you.

Switchfoot with Gone from the album The Beautiful Letdown from 2003, and before that, Goodbye to You featuring Patty Smyth. Now, I don't know if that's Smythe or Smith, but maybe one of you listeners could tell me. 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And her band was actually Scandal, and that was from 1998 off the Columbia Legacy label. We got some more music to play. As I said, you're listening to Under the Radar. My name is Eric. Hello to everyone out there. I never say goodbye.

0: from 1979 from the album Breakfast in America, Supertramp with Goodbye Stranger. And if you didn't hear that song before with headphones on, go back to our archives and listen to it, especially from the 1 minute and 22 seconds from the end where that that music just keeps going back and forth, left and right, left and right. If you got a good set of headphones, you'll see what I'm talking about. Anyway, that was Supertramp. And let's get into something else right now.
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2: 988 is the new three-digit dialing code that routes callers to the National Suicide Prevention Lifeline, now known as 988 Suicide and Crisis Lifeline. When people in emotional distress or suicidal crisis call, text, or chat 988, they'll connect with trained counselors who will listen, understand how their problems are affecting them, provide support, and connect them to resources if necessary. Studies have shown that callers feel less suicidal, less depressed, less overwhelmed, and more hopeful after speaking with a 988 Lifeline counselor.
0: My name's Eric. The show's Under the Radar, and I think I'm getting a little hoarse here for some reason. I don't know why, but I'm going to stop talking and play some music. I'm going to incorporate some colors into the show now with yellow.

Sky Blue and Black from Jackson Browne from his I'm Alive album from 1993. And before that, from the Parachutes album, Coldplay with their song Yellow. I was keeping it in the colors there, and I have one more to do. But before I get into that song, I got to say, the strangest thing happened while I was playing those songs. The phone rang here in the studio, and I answered it, as I usually do, WDVR, Eric speaking, and it was a radio station from Wyoming, wanted to test my knowledge about what we know in this part of the country about Wyoming. And I told them, hey, I'm on the air, guys. I can't talk about that right now. So it was very strange. I don't know. It was KBR or something like that in Wyoming, believe it or not. Anyway, I'm going to finish up the hour with White Rabbit, and I'll see you on the other side.

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1: 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The number for details is 908-968-3711.
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6: 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I couldn't believe it. I thought somebody was pulling a joke on me, and maybe they were. I don't know. What can I say? Anyway, I had a discussion with some of my fellow DJs last week via emails, it was, about, certain songs and things like that, which was really enlightening. And Jake said I should go for it. He said I should go for something that's it's something that he calls his big breakfast buffet or big breakfast lunch or what? Oh boy, let me try this again. His big breakfast platter. And he said I should try for a big lunch special or a big lunch platter. So I'm going to go for it. And this is Kansas.

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Yeah, and my name's Eric, and the show is Under the Radar. And I have been under the radar quite a bit today with some heavy-duty stuff. Anyway, I'd like to catch you up on what I played in that half hour there, starting from the beginning. Song for America from Kansas from 1975. And I followed that up with This Land Is Your Land from Peter, Paul, and Mary, Beautiful Voices. Politicians from Switchfoot. The American Tune from Paul Simon from 1973. And then from The Harder Edge of Metallica. You got to have headphones on for that one. I hope I didn't do any brain damage, but I had them turned up pretty loud. To Turn the Page from Metallica. Yeah, okay. Enough said about that. It's time for the Acoustic Lounge, where we're going to tone it down quite a bit from Metallica. And I'm going to start it off with a couple of songs as a tribute to fallen soldiers in honor of Memorial Day. The first one is When the Master Calls the Roll.

You're in the middle of my acoustic lounge here at WDVR. On the show, Under the Radar, that was Patty Griffin with Making Pies, and When the Master Calls the Roll from Roseanne Cash. Next song is a song by James Taylor.

James Taylor. And last week I heard from my daughter and she wanted to hear something from Colin Hay. So here's Colin Hay acoustically with a song called Waiting for My Real Life to Begin.

0: And if that voice sounds familiar, that's Colin Hay from the band Men at Work, out on tour with his acoustic show, just him and his guitar. And he does quite a good job. I saw him a few years ago in a short show back in LA. Well, that's going to do it for the Acoustic Lounge. But there's still a little bit of time left.
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My name's Dave McBride. Thank you guys so much for joining me. For the next 2 hours, we have for you the music of New Orleans. I got a lot of great stuff coming up today. We're going to go throughout really the 20th century into this century. We've got so much great stuff, jazz and blues. We're going to do some singer-songwriter stuff. There's so many great things to get to. So before we do all that, though, I want to let you know this is a pre-recorded show, so I can't get you any requests in for today. Just did this yesterday, this recording. But if you want to drop me a line, please, I'd love to hear from you. 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But let's head back to the beginnings of rock and roll now and start off with Frankie Foy. Let him take us on a sea cruise on a bistro.

Well, that's the Shotgun Jazz Band right there, finishing off our first little set of tunes for you here on the Bourbon Street Bistro. WDVR-FM, one of the great trad bands playing down in New Orleans. Shotgun Jazz, that is I Hate a Man Like You from their 2017 album, Stepping on the Gas. Before that, really cool little combination. That's Steve Earle along with Anthony Dupsey. They're doing a tune called Just Like a Woman. It comes from A Tribute to the King of Zydeco, a nice 2025 collection of songs, all a tribute to the great Clifton Janye. Includes so many great people on there, like Taj Mahal, the Rolling Stones, Steve Earle. I know Jimmy Vaughn's on, John Hyatt's on there. It's and a lot of great New Orleans people, Sonny Landreth and John Cleary and folks like that. It's really cool. It's called A Tribute to the King of Zydeco, which just like a little crossover from Zydeco to modern music. And then we started that off, of course, with Sea Cruise from Frankie Ford here on the Bourbon Street Bistro, playing you the music of New Orleans until 4 p.m. Thank you all for stopping by. I got a lot of great music to go. Let's do a little, let's see, where can we go from here? Let's go to a little kind of R&B kind of thing from Mark Broussard. Let's do that. Let's do a little Mark Broussard. Let's see what I want. How about The Wanderer? Yeah, from his first album here. A great tune on the Bistro.

0: Ah, the great Preservation Hall Jazz Band playing that one for us here on Bourbon Street Bistro, WDVR FM. Wrap your troubles and dreams along with Duke Jean from I think that's from a Putumayo release. Before that, we had the Power of the Rebirth Brass Band. You ever get a chance to see them, man? They are something else. I think they might be playing up at Crawfish Fest this weekend up in Sussex County. Might be worth looking into that. Not really sure. I'll look it up. I'll tell you later. Feel Like Funking It Up. That's one of their signature tunes. And then we started that set off with The Wanderer from Mark Broussard. That goes all the way back to his very first album, released back in 2004 or so. That's the one with Home, and had a couple of hits on that one. Anyway, Mark Broussard, The Wanderer, here on the Bourbon Street Bistro. My name's Dave McBride. We are playing for you the music of New Orleans until 4 p.m. We're going to take a very short break here. We'll be right back. Don't go anywhere.
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0: Yeah, keep that radio tuned to WDVR. 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You heard all that last week, and you're here about it all the time here. But we are a community radio station, so we kind of need your help to stay on the air here. Just something to consider. Anyway, thank you very much for everybody who did that during the spring fundraiser. Thank you for everybody who donated and had the kind words to say about this show in particular and all of our shows. I can't tell you how much that means to us. It really does. Anyway, it is the bottom of the hour here on the Bourbon Street Bistro. And you know I like to play two songs from one artist. So we're going to do one of the truly great guitar slingers of the modern era and certainly of New Orleans. Probably one of the more under the radar guitar legends, guitar greats. He's one of those guys, like somebody like Eddie Van Halen or something like that, where you just hear a few notes and you know that's who's playing, and that's what we could say about Sonny Landreth. So we'll start off with this one, Creole Angel on the Bistro.

two from one of the real guitar greats of New Orleans. That is Let It Fly from Sonny Landreth from his album From the Reach, released back in 2008. And then before that, Creole Angel from his album, probably one of the more popular ones of his, from 1995, South of I-10, here on the Bourbon Street Bistro WDVR-FM. That slide sound, that Stratocaster slide sound that Sonny has, is it's unique. I mean, you hear him play and you know it's Sonny Landreth. I mean, you just have to hear a few bars. The way he approaches the guitar is just a little bit different than almost anyone else alive. He's that kind of guitar player, and people in New Orleans love him. He's in a million different... people are always trying to get Sonny Landreth to play on their album just because what an incredible guitar player he is. My name is Dave McBride. This is the Bourbon Street Bistro on WDVR-FM. We're playing for you the music of New Orleans until 4 p.m. It's time for a little jazz. How about the patriarch of the great Marsalis family of musicians? This is Ellis Marsalis, along with his son, maybe the most famous of his sons, Wynton Marsalis, from an album they released in 1994 called Joe Cool Blues. Got a very much a Peanuts theme. Here's the Wright Brothers rag on the Bistro.

That's the Revivalists right there doing the King of What here on the Bourbon Street Bistro, WDVR-FM, from their album Men Against Mountains. Before that, Baby, What Do You Want Me to Do? That's from Grandpa Elliott. I always think, whenever I hear that song, I always think of Elvis in the comeback special, right? When he did that part where he was sitting around with the band playing guitars and stuff, he just always jumped into that song. It was like he played that song about four times in that little jam session, and it's a great tune. That's Grandpa Elliott doing it there. And then before that, Ellis and Wynton Marsalis doing Wright Brothers Rag here on the Bourbon Street Bistro on WDVR-FM. My name's Dave McBride. Thank you guys so much for joining me. It is great to have you here at the Bistro. We're playing you the music of New Orleans until 4 p.m. We are up against the top of the hour break. We're going to play you one more tune here, take that short break, and be right back with more of this great music from New Orleans. But we're going to let one of the great voices in New Orleans history take us up to the top of the hour, the great James Booker. He's going to play you All By Myself. And then, like I said, we'll be right back here. So don't go anywhere. Here's a little James Booker for you on the Bistro. Thanks for stopping by.

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1: Yeah, what a way to start off the second hour of the Bourbon Street Bistro with the Blind Boys of Alabama from their album Down to New Orleans, taking us down by the riverside there here on the Bourbon Street Bistro, WDVR-FM. My name's Dave McBride. Thank you so much for listening. Just want to let you know before we get going with this final hour of the Bistro today that this is a pre-recorded show and we can't get you any requests in for today. 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Now, what I'm going to do now for this set of music is feature some folks playing up at Crawfish Fest in Sussex County, New Jersey. Now, every year they do sort of a what we would call a celebration of New Orleans music and food and all that up at the fairgrounds up there. And they call it Crawfish Fest. And they bring in some great acts from New Orleans as well as some others. But they got some great New Orleans acts this year. So let's do a little set of music here of some of those, including this guy, Johnny Sansone, great blues singer, songwriter, and harmonica player. And we'll do one from him. This is The Lord is Waiting and the Devil is Too is the name of the album. The song is Without Love, and he'll be featured, I think, early on, either Saturday or Sunday at Crawfish Fest. But check it out. Anyway, here you go on the Bistro. Thanks for stopping by.

0: Fish Fest this weekend up in Sussex County at the fairgrounds up there. I'll be hopefully up there one of those days. That is Rockin' Doopsy Jr. and the Zydeco Twisters doing Let the Good Times Roll. We also had one right before that, Rivers on Fire, John Papa Gross. Again, he'll be at the Crawfish Fest, as will blues guitar legend Kenny Neal from New Orleans. You heard him there doing Hoodoo Moon. And then Bonorama. If you haven't seen Bonorama play, they're really cool. That's exactly what you think they are, a band featuring trombones. They did an album, Bonorama Does Zeppelin, Led Zeppelin, and there it was, Hey, Hey, What Can I Do from Bonorama. I love when New Orleans bands do covers the way they know how to do it. Then we started that off with Johnny Sansone doing one of his tunes, Without Love. Again, all these folks will be up at Crawfish Fest this weekend for and performing live on stage, and it's a great event. Johnny Sansone, Bonorama, they're also Rebirth Brass Band's going to be there. Samantha Fish is there this year. So is John Papa Gross, as we said, Rockin' Doopsy. It's always a great time. Anyway, I'll be up there. Hope you can join me. Let's take a short break here on the Bourbon Street Bistro. I'm Dave McBride. We're playing you the music of New Orleans. We'll be right back right after this.
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2: 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Andy's Music Mix. 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
3: 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My name's Dave McBride. We are playing for you the music of New Orleans. It's great to have you here. We only have about a half hour left before we finish up, and it is the bottom of the hour. I'd like to do two from one artist, so let's do two from Houma, Louisiana's own Tab Benoit. Great blues guitar player, has one of my favorite guitars. He plays this old Fender Telecaster thin line, must be 1970s or so. Such a beautiful guitar, sounds amazing. It's like one of those guys who plays the same guitar every time you see him live. I just love it. So we're going to do a couple from him. We'll start off with what I would call sort of a country tune from him, and then do a cover. So let's start off with this one. Here's Sacolet Fishin' on the Bistro.

0: Yeah, for what it's worth, y'all remember that tune. That was Buffalo Springfield, right? Neil Young and Stephen Stills wrote that tune, For What It's Worth. And they had Tab Benoit doing his sort of swamp rock blues version of it, which I absolutely love, including some lyrics in there that were post-Katrina, a really cool song. That he does that live sometimes now, too. Before that, Sacolet Fishing, both from Tab Benoit here on the Bourbon Street Bistro on WDVR-FM. My name's Dave McBride. Thank you guys so much for joining me as we are playing for you the music of New Orleans. It's been a little while since we played the great man, Mr. Satchmo, Mr. Louis Armstrong. So let's do this one. Here's Hello Brother from the Wonderful World album on the Bistro.
1: A man wants to work

That's some classic old-time rock and roll right there from New Orleans, Louisiana. 1956, Smiley Lewis, legendary New Orleans singer, guitar player, written by Dave Bartholomew, also a great from New Orleans, here on the Bourbon Street Bistro on WDVR-FM. Let's see, what did we have before that? I'll Fly Away. Oh, that's John Boutte doing that. What a beautiful voice John Boutte has. Picked a great spiritual tune there to play for us. I'll Fly Away. Before that, we had Cake Walking Babies. Classic New Orleans old-time jazz tune. That was from Phil Mason's New Orleans All-Stars from their album A Groovy Kind of Jazz. And we started that set off with the great man, Mr. Satchmo, Mr. Louis Armstrong. Hello, brother, from his What a Wonderful World album. Again, here on the Bourbon Street Bistro, my name is Dave McBride. Thank you guys so much for stopping by the Bistro today. Don't forget that, we'll be back next week because it is time for us to close the doors on the Bistro for today. So we'll be back next week, 2 to 4 p.m. for more of this great music from New Orleans. After the top of the hour break, we got more great music coming up. So here on WDVR. So don't go anywhere. But we'll be back next Wednesday, 2 to 4 p.m. with more of this wonderful music from New Orleans. We are going to finish up today with a tune called How Glad I Am, taken from an album recorded just last year by the great Irma Thomas and Galactic, the band Galactic with them. So they're going to play us out today. Until next week, folks, as we like to say, laissez, les bon temps roulé. We'll see you all real soon, and thanks for stopping by. See you next week on the Bistro.

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0: Johnny Mercer and the Pied Pipers with a song that he wrote. And he wrote it with Harold Arlen. And that is going to be the theme of today's program because I have a special guest today. Marty, are you there?
1: I'm here, Jeff. I'm here.
0: Oh, my gosh.
1: All ears.
0: It worked the first time. And this was Marty's idea. I had Marty on as a guest a couple of months ago. We talked about this idea of, you know, we love to play songs that are written. In those days, songwriters and singers were in two different camps, really. I mean, there were some singer-songwriters, but very, very few. And Johnny Mercer was one of them, actually. But he didn't carry a guitar around. He was not, like, a part of a coffee club scene. He was more part of a bar scene, I would imagine. But in any case, Marty, thanks for the idea, and welcome back to this show, which is called Standards and Pours. We play standards. And then at the halfway point, we are going to have a pour. We are going to have a custom cocktail that will be dedicated to one of our featured writer performers. And I'm not going to mention who it is yet, but we will get to that. So Marty selected this one, Accentuate the Positive. What do you like about it, except for everything?
1: I like everything. It's upbeat. It came out just at the right time, 1944, World War II. Timing couldn't have been better. And doing some research on this, and did you know that Johnny Mercer founded or co-founded Capitol Records?
0: Yes, I did. I did know that.
1: And Capitol went on to make all those great Sinatra songs.
0: He was, and he was also the because we are in Hunterdon County here in New Jersey. In neighboring Mercer County, right over the border, is named after
1: Mercer.
0: Johnny Mercer's great-great-great-grandfather, Hugh Mercer, who was the hero of the Battle of Princeton. And you can actually drive by that, I think, on, I can't remember, I think it's on Route 206, but it's right out of town, just south of town in Princeton, and that's Johnny Mercer's great-great-great-great-great-great-grandfather.
1: All the Mercers were heroes.
0: Yes, Johnny had it. The end of his life was pretty rough, I think. He had performed a couple times at the 92nd Street Y, I think last in 1976. And I think he was having some difficulties by then. But he was an amazing writer, just an incredible poet. And a generous guy, too. He got an idea for a song from Sadie Vimmerstedt for I Want to Be Around to Pick Up the Pieces When Somebody Breaks Your Heart, and he sent her the royalties. So
1: that's right.
0: Yeah.
1: That's right.
0: So we are now going to feature, by the way, that song featured very prominently in a movie that took place probably more than a decade after the recording that we just listened to. Curtis Hanson's L.A. Confidential, which is on just about everybody's list of the 10 or 20 greatest movies of all time. It's definitely on my top 20 list. I don't know if it makes my top 10 list, but it's right there at the beginning. In the bar with Johnny Stampinato and Lana Turner, and that's the song that's playing in the background. So, got some legs on that one. Now, I am going to play a song that was written by Harold Arlen, and he wrote the music and the lyrics. So, Harold Arlen and Johnny Mercer wrote Accentuate the Positive together. Here's a song written by Harold Arlen. It's called Today I Love Everybody. Let's listen to it.

0: Harold Arlen, Everybody Loves Me. He wrote it. I believe he wrote the lyrics as well. There are two different sources for this, and some suggest that Yip Harburg wrote them. It sounds a little bit like a Harburg lyric, but I'm not sure.
1: Well, you know, Arlen did his best work with Yip Harburg.
0: Yep.
1: Ding Dong, the Witch is Dead.
0: All the songs from Wizard, yeah.
1: And also Lydia the Tattooed Lady.
0: Lydia.
1: Lyrics to Lydia, it was a Groucho Marx standard.
0: Right.
1: At the circus.
0: For sure. Yeah, they wrote very, very well together. Harburg had a distinctive voice as far as lyrics go. By the way, speaking of voices, you know, I just noticed for the first time there's really a similarity in timbre between Harold Arlen and Johnny Mercer. I think their voices, do you get that too or no?
1: I do. I think Johnny Mercer is a better singer.
0: Oh, no, there's no doubt. There's no doubt that Mercer was a singer before he was a writer. He was a very polished singer. Yeah. I mean, he recorded for Capitol, despite the fact that he founded it. I mean, he wasn't going to give himself a contract if he wasn't that good. No, he was a terrific singer. Better writer, but definitely a terrific singer. But I think they sounded fairly similar. By the way, and Arlen is, I guess, from your neck of the woods, although it's a very big woods, If I include Buffalo, yeah, I mean, Buffalo might as well be in a different country from where you are, right?
1: Well, it's not too far from Troy, New York.
0: There you go. All right, so let's move on to our next composer-singer, singer-songwriter, I guess, Cole Porter. Not everybody thinks of him as a singer-songwriter, but he was fairly facile on the keys, and he was a terrific writer, and we are going to play You're the Top. Here we go.

0: Cole Porter, You're the Top. He wrote it. Music, lyrics, he sang it, he played it there. You know, one of the things that's interesting to me about that recording and some of the other Cole Porter recordings is that he grew up in Indiana, and there he is rolling his R's like Noel Coward and talking about the Derby winner instead of the Derby winner. And he had some affectations, I would imagine, Cole Porter, and yet produced lyrics at the highest level for as long as anyone. And but there are more verses, by the way, to that song, which we can't play on the air.
1: Speaking of affectations, let's go to the lyrics. You're the top, you're an arrow collar, you're the top, you're a Coolidge dollar. What is an arrow collar? It's a question to you, Jeff.
0: Arrow collar is a shirt collar. Arrow and Van Heusen, I think. Jimmy Van Heusen, by the way, took his name off a Van Heusen truck. His real name was Edward Chester Babcock, and he didn't want to use that name Babcock. So Van Heusen was one of the big shirt brands of that day, and Arrow was the other one. And the collars were, I guess, the signature of the brand.
1: Well, the Arrow collars were actually detachable collars and could be laundered separately from the shirt. So no need to launder the whole shirt. Just take off the dirty collar, put on a clean one. And that's the rest of the story. And by the way, Arrow collars were made in my hometown of Troy, New York, which is why
0: You're just gonna keep on pitching Troy. That's okay. I mean, I'm sure the Chamber of Commerce appreciates this. I hope they're listening.
1: Well, the company is long gone.
0: Well, it's another upstate New York shirt reference. We got Van Heusen, and we have Arrow now.
1: We do have Irving Berlin. You're the top. You're Waldorf Salad. You're the top. You're a Berlin ballad.
0: Well, I was going to, you know, the fact that a guy like Cole Porter calls out Irving Berlin speaks volumes. We're going to have a Berlin song later on, but everybody thought that, I think it was Cole Porter, maybe it was Jerome Kern, who was asked, what is Irving Berlin's place in American music? He replied, he doesn't have a place in American music. He is American music. It's one of those sort of over-the-top statements. Might be partially even true of Berlin, but also of Porter, as it turns out. So, yeah, we will definitely get back to Irving Berlin. What do we have next? You know, I think we should stay in Indiana. How about that?
1: Okay, who would he got? Hoagy Carmichael?
0: I think we got Hoagy Carmichael. And this is a song he wrote with Paul Francis Webster. It may or may not have won an Oscar. Again, it's another one of those things I should have looked up before the program, but I'm too busy listening to this music over and over again to look things up, and it spoils things sometimes when you have to interrupt yourself to find out a fact. But it's Memphis in June, and this is Hoagy playing and singing his own song. And I've often mentioned that I think that Dylan, you know, who grew up in Hibbing, Minnesota, which is really the upper Midwest, I mean, it's near Canada, is the heir apparent to Hoagy Carmichael. And many of his songs, especially the songs that he wrote, I guess in his later adulthood, let's say the late 90s, early 2000s, really have the same kind of sound as this next tune I'm going to play, which is called Memphis in June. By the way, before I forget, because I do forget, if anybody is interested in contributing to the program today, we'll always take donations at the station, obviously. If you'd like to do that, go to wdvrfm.org. 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What do you say we go with Memphis in June?
1: Let's do it.
0: Here we go. I hope the Memphis Chamber of Commerce is listening too. Here we go.

0: I mean, that is just so evocative, isn't it?
1: It is. It is. Hoagland Howard Hoagie Carmichael, Bloomington, Indiana.
0: Yeah. You know, we had mentioned before that Cole Porter called out Irving Berlin in a complimentary way in the song. I think we've got an idea for another program. I was just thinking about I Like New York in June, how about you? I Like a Gershwin Tune, how about you? That's a Burton Lane song, right? And then, the Little River Band had that song Reminiscing, where they talk about that Porter tune, Night and Day. There are a lot of songs that where songwriters will pay their respects. You know, they'll tip their hat to other writers. And maybe we should work on that.
1: I think that's good.
0: Yeah.
1: Now capital we're, idea.
0: Sorry.
1: Capital.
0: What's that?
1: Capital idea.
0: Capital idea. Capital idea. Okay, we are going to move on because we have to, we really can't talk about singer-songwriters without talking about the Beatles, despite the fact that they came in a later era, but their writing was at such a level that they could have existed. I mean, McCartney and Lennon and the rest of them, George and Ringo, could have existed and made good livings as songwriters. I mean, McCartney wrote for everybody, basically, who came to him and asked him for a song. He wrote that song for Mary Hopkin, that song Goodbye. Beautiful stuff. But the writer who gets celebrated the least among the Beatles is Ringo Starr. So tell us about this next track I'm going to play.
1: Well, you're right. This is the lyrics and music by Ringo Starr, and I think he was inspired when he was a trip in the Mediterranean on a vacation, and he did come across at the beach or in the ocean wharf some shells or rocks that had been collected by octopi, and that inspired him to write Octopus's Garden, or at least that's his story, as he's claimed.
0: You know, it's a song that when you were, when I was a teenager and I first heard it, I thought it was silly. And I kept on thinking it was silly. And now I love this tune. I just love the song. I love the vibe. I love everything about it. And Ringo, to me, is not going to be remembered as the face of the Beatles. That'll probably be Paul, I'm guessing, if any of them are remembered. But they all performed at the same level. And they all, when they wrote, Ringo wasn't quite as prolific, although in his after Beatles career, he wrote quite a few songs. And many of them are really, really top notch. But let's listen to Octopus's Garden by the Beatles and featuring Ringo Starr.

0: Sorry, I just couldn't help myself. You there, Marty?
1: I'm here.
0: Yeah, I couldn't help singing. I'm sorry. I apologize to everyone, but it's just, you get into that, and if you're not feeling better after listening to that song, I don't know.
1: Well, I agree.
0: We are going to move on. Sorry, go ahead. Go ahead, Mark.
1: I said we needed somebody from Liverpool.
0: Yes, we did. Yeah, we did.
1: I believe in the history of your show, Jeff, you play Ringo Starr more than any other of the Beatles.
0: Well,
1: is that correct?
0: I played that one track. You got to stop and smell the roses. Yeah. Yeah.
1: Oh,
0: I love Ringo. I mean, he's just he's a presence. I mean, he's infectiously happy. When you see him interviewed, I'm sure like everybody else's life, there are things that we don't know about that are happening with him. But I just think he's carried himself admirably in his post-Beatles career. And, you know, he carried himself very admirably in his Beatles career and really was a very inventive drummer, not the greatest technical drummer in the world, but created a lot of licks and that, you know, rock drummers, if you talk to them about it, just think he was incredibly inventive. I'm not that familiar with the genre that I can actually comment on that, but I have talked to any number of them who have told me that some of the stuff that he did was just incredible. And he invented it on the fly. I mean, that's who those guys were. We are going to move on. I actually have to make an announcement here, which is that you are listening to Standards and Poor's. My name's Jeff Stambowski. My guest today is Marty Strasberg. And you are listening to Standards and Poor's on WDVR 89.7 Delaware Township, WPNJ 90.7 Harmony Township, and we stream live on the internet wherever internets are sold at wdvrfm.org. Now, our cocktail for the day, I'm going to play one of his songs before I do the cocktail. We're supposed to get to the cocktail at the half hour point. This is a 6-minute track because it is dense with lyrics that are all just sublime. And it's Dave Frischberg's Dear Departed Past. And I have renamed the song The Curmudgeon's Lament. And you happen to have a couple of curmudgeons today that are broadcasting this program for you. And I listened to it a couple times coming in, and I think I agree with every single word of this, including the part about designated hitters and later baseball franchises. As far as I'm concerned, there are 8 teams in each league, and the team with the best record in the National League plays the team with the best record in the American League, and that's the World Series. But we've moved on from that as a world. I'm so sorry about that. Here's Dave Frischberg, Dear Departed Past. We'll have a lot to say when it's finished. He wrote it, music and lyrics, and he is playing and singing it right here.
2: Am I hopelessly old-fashioned? 'Cause I'm harboring a passion for the olden days. Is my sense of time so out of joint? It's starting to distort my point of view.

real nostalgia for a time and place one never even knew. I anticipate times to come with something less than jubilation, and I'm looking at times gone by with something more and more like admiration. Here's to the dear departed past, the musty magazines, the sepia-tinted scenes of long-forgotten places. And here's to the dear departed past, the photographs you find that seem to bring to mind familiar family faces. That's when every sky was bluer, clouds seemed to disappear back then. That's when every friend was truer. Ah, but then again, didn't they know you when? And here's to the folks who lived next door. Let's

and the style that makes you want to smile in happy retrospection. As for me, I'll forget about the future, 'cause the future fades away too fast. And now's the time to lift a cup of cheer and say, here, here, for the dear departed past. Here's to the sides we used to spin, the Deccas and Savoys, with all the surface noise, the Lindy Hops and Foxtrots. And here's to the Orphan Annie pin and the Secret Squadron ring the mailman used to bring for a quarter and some.

Every Saturday, the movie matinee. I love the 55 Bel Air and the 37 Fords, complete with running boards and rumble seats and fenders. And where are the clothes we used to wear? Now, don't forget your tie and button up your fly and fasten your suspenders. As for me, I don't think about tomorrow, 'cause tomorrow wasn't built to last. And now's the time to weep a little tear into your beer for the dear departed past. I told you he was a sports history buff. While the gang is switching channels, I prefer to comb the annals of the sporting scene. The biographies and photographs of yesterday's athletically inclined. Though I'm occasionally enchanted by the sports we take for granted on the TV screen, still I get a lot of static from the sentimental attic of my mind. And I long for the single wing. I miss the drop kick and the spitter. I ignore the expansion teams, and I deplore the designated hitter. Here's to the champs of yesterday: Jack Dempsey, John McGraw, Joe Louis, Sammy Baugh, the movers and the shakers. And here's to the teams that moved away from disenfranchised towns, the old St. Louis Browns.

That's when there were parking spaces. Hot dog for a dime. White Castle, 7 cents. Well, used to White Castles by the sack. I heard somebody say they're still around today, but they wouldn't taste the same now. Here's to the years that won't be back, the days that dodged away and left us here to play a completely different game now. But here's to the echoes of tomorrow, soon to be memories at last. Memories that will someday reappear loud and clear.

0: Savoy's.
1: Yeah.
0: The secret rings in the cereal boxes.
1: Washington Senators. And, they weren't mentioned by name, but you remember them, right?
0: The Senators and Minneapolis Lakers. And White Castle. I do remember White Castle. I never remember seeing 7 cents.
1: Yeah.
0: It's a lot.
1: He was quite a guy, and by the way, he was that way. I met him a few times. You met him a couple times too, did you?
0: Yes, in the village.
1: So, I met him a number of times, and he was sort of a commercial, but he was underneath it all. I don't even know how to express it, but the art came out. You know, it came out in his art, what he was really like, and he was a man who was not disenchanted with the world. But he wasn't crazy about the direction, I guess, is the way you'd put it. And we have a special cocktail for him. And you will be surprised not to learn, you will not be surprised to learn, that the ingredients of this cocktail are rye, which is, if you want to spell it, W-R-Y, you get it. Dry vermouth, get it? And bitters are also in it. So let's give you the recipe. 2 ounces of rye, 3/4 ounce of dry vermouth. This is the Dave Frischberg. I didn't even name it after one of his songs. 2 ounces of rye, 3/4 ounce of dry vermouth, 1/4 ounce of Benedictine, 2 dashes of orange bitters, and a lemon peel. Stir everything very cold and strain into a coupe glass and express the lemon peel over the top and discard it. And that is the Dave Frischberg. And we are going to play another song by Dave Frischberg. Now, I was thinking about this song because I had watched Danny Hall a few weeks ago, and I was looking up, you know, some of the history, some of the background of around the release of that movie. I think it was 1977, and I think Woody Allen bounced around the idea the original title was going to be Anhedonia, A-N-H-E-D-O-N-I-A, which I guess means the inability to be happy. And so that was what it was going to be called. And you remember how he opened with that joke, you know, that the portions are too small. I can't do the whole joke. If you've seen the movie, you know what I'm talking about. And it wound up being called, instead of Anhedonia, being called Annie Hall. This song by Frischberg could have been the theme song. It could be the theme song for Woody Allen's life, actually. And I'm going to play it. It's called You Would Rather Have the Blues. Okay, so I hope this works because this is coming from a different source. But let's listen to this.
2: You ever make at wishing well or wedding cake comes true, I feel sorry for you. And if at last your ship comes in and fate decides to let you win the prize, I could honestly sympathize, 'cause happiness could never make you happy. You find contentment only in a frown. And when your lucky star is on the rise, you turn your back and shut your eyes. When things are looking up, you're looking down. You could win the sweeps, win the daily double two, and hit the number on the nose. Go on all the big game shows, come out smelling like a rose. You could win the set of matching luggage, you could win the Acapulco cruise, but still you'd lose, 'cause you would rather have the blues. Yes, you would rather have the blues. And on your tax return, write off all you earn, and when the final buck was spent, the bank would tell you skip the rent. You don't owe us one red cent. You could be the first to holler bingo. You could be the last.

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Never have to pay the freight. Never have to watch your weight. Stay a perfect 38, and you could have a string of world-class women.

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And you could get a break, and Hollywood would call, and you'd become a famous star. And other stars from near and far would know exactly who you are. And businessmen would pop for business lunches, offering you deals you can't refuse.

0: Any guy given half the chance to choose would choose to be in your shoes. But still you'd lose. Why? Because you would rather have the blues. Yes, you'd rather have the blues. You got a right to pick and choose. Apparently you choose the blues. Oh, yeah.
1: That was also live, by the way.
2: Mm. Homespun psychoanalyst.
1: Yeah, he knew himself well. The next song we're going to play is a song that I selected. It's one of Sondheim's songs where he's singing. Sondheim is not, well, he's not a great singer, but when you listen to these people sing their own songs, there's something special that they're conveying that no other performer can do. I mean, with Frischberg, it's obvious. He performed for a living in addition to writing. Sondheim didn't actually perform for a living. These two guys died within a week of each other in late 2021. One of them, Frischberg died November 17th, 2021, and Sondheim died November 26th, so just a little over a week later. And I think the two of them, despite the fact that they were both songwriters, but they were in entirely different sectors of the songwriting industry. Frischberg was a performing writer of jazz songs, and he was a very accomplished jazz pianist. In fact, he'd made his bones, you know, playing piano with jazz groups in the 40s and 50s, 50s and 60s, I guess. And wrote with people like Bob Dureau, Johnny Mandel. He wrote lyrics for Johnny Mandel's tunes. He wrote with any number of people, and also by himself. Sondheim obviously wrote mostly with himself. He did write some stuff with Richard Rodgers later in his career, and also with Leonard Bernstein earlier in his career. But this is Anyone Can Whistle, from the 1963 musical that starred, I think, Lee Remick and Harry Guardino and any number of other people that I can't name because I've never seen the musical, but it's just a terrific song, extremely evocative of both an era and I think of the guy who wrote it. Here's Anyone Can Whistle, Stephen Sondheim.

0: Stephen Sondheim singing his own song, Anyone Can Whistle, from a 1963 musical of the same name. It's he was clearly unique. By the way, one of the reasons I wanted to include him today is there's a new book I've just begun to read by Daniel Akrent, and it's a Sondheim biography, but also delves into the music in addition to, you know, Sondheim himself. Complicated figure in musical history, but, you know, from West Side Story 1957 through the 2020s, really, he was active. Now,
1: Jeff, as you read the book, check out the story. I've heard that he wrote the lyrics for Gypsy.
0: Yep.
1: But he was to write the music and lyrics for Gypsy. But Ethel Merman wanted Julie Stein to write the music. Have you heard that story?
0: Yeah, I think it's a true story too. It's in virtually all the Sondheim literature that you can find, and I think it's true. That, you know, Merman did it, you know, because Julie Stein wrote for belters. I mean, Ethel Merman was the queen of the belters, still is, really. And she didn't think that Sondheim could do that. Her instinct may have been right. I mean, the success of the musical speaks for itself, right? So I'm going to ask you to make an executive decision here, because we're not leaving without the one song that we did talk about. Are we going with Billie Holiday, Frank Sinatra, Irving Berlin right now?
1: Well, you require Frank Sinatra.
0: I sort of do. Here I am, hoist by my own petard, as they say. So let me see if we have enough time. Yes, we do. We have enough time for Frank Sinatra and for the song that we are not leaving without playing. I will leave that mystery open. Here is Frank Sinatra with one of the songs that he did write. He wrote the lyrics for this, and it's called This Love of Mine. This is the earlier recording of it. I believe this is the one. I'm playing the one with Tommy Dorsey, so from the 40s. Here we go.
1: Okay.

0: Frank Sinatra, This Love of Mine.
1: Yeah, this is written for his first wife, Nancy Sinatra.
0: Yep. Who stayed loyal with him to the end. Stayed in the background. And, you know, I can't think of any other public figure who has carried himself or herself with that kind of dignity for all those years and for everything that she had to put up with. And she was, you know, and he loved her till the end, but, you know, things happen, I guess. And she clearly loved him until the end as well. Well, we have to now go to our final song because of time, and we're not going to leave this one out. It's a singer-songwriter. He is actually borrowing a song and creating a parody from it, and it's Alan Sherman, and the song is Dear Old Donegal. And I will join you again next week at the same time for Standards and Poor's. I want to thank my guest, Marty Strasburg, who will be back with us at some point in the future. And until next week, everybody, stay syncopated and make it a double. Here's Alan Sherman with Shake Hands with Your Uncle Max.
2: 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Every night a strange cafe, a strange hotel, and then

friends with your Uncle Max, my boy. And here is your sister, Cheryl. And here is your cousin, Isabel. That's Irving's oldest girl. And you remember the Tishman twins.

0: Gerber and Steiner and Stone, Moskowitz, Lupowitz, Aronson, Berenson, Feynman and Feynman and Friedman and Cohn, Smolowitz, Wallowitz, Teitelbaum, Mandelbaum, Levin, Levinsky, Levine and Levi, Brumberger, Schlumberger, Minkus and Dinkus and Stein.
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0: Good afternoon, everyone, and welcome to another edition of Into the Garden, WDVR's very own landscape and garden show. I am your host, Carl Molter, and with me on this lovely, lovely May day is Phil Getty. Hey there.
1: Hey, Carl. Yeah, what a beautiful day and great weather for gardening, isn't it? Gosh, we had a lot of nice late rains. I mean, sadly, they were over the holiday, but we really needed them. So I think we had a total of 2 inches over the past week of nice late rains and now some sun out there. So, we still haven't caught up in rain, but I think this was a good soaker, though.
0: Oh, it was a wonderful weekend.
1: We're still about 25% below average for this month and the past 3 months, but I think the plants are going to be real happy about this one.
0: Holidays are overrated anyway.
1: Well, when you're retired, they certainly are. Somebody had to remind me it was Memorial Day. But so enough of that. What do we got? Are we going to talk about gardening today?
0: Yes, we are. We had an author last week from Cambridge, Massachusetts, and now we have an author from Atlanta, Georgia. Her name is...
1: Oh, I see the connections now.
0: Brandy Hall. She's here to talk about her new book, The Complete Guide to Home Permaculture, that came out last January of this year. And she is a landscape designer, builder, and educator with more than 2 decades of experience transforming ordinary yards into what she calls regenerative ecosystems.
1: Nice.
0: So the show song is, I did a little searching, and I found this band called Formidable Vegetable.
1: Okay.
0: Bit of a mouthful.
1: Must be zucchinis.
0: They have an album called Permaculture in Reimer's Manual, and this song is simply titled Yield. Here we go.

0: goodness, what a good song. That was Yield by the group Formidable Vegetable.
1: Yeah, I'm going to have to check out that whole album, too, right?
0: Excellent, yeah.
1: Permaculture, is it, the album? Yeah, good. Well, if you have any questions for our guest or just comments in general, give us a call at 609-397-1620, extension 5, or you can email us here directly at wdvrhost@comcast.net.
0: Yeah, I'd like to think that our listeners will have questions because today we have Brandy Hall. She's in to talk about her new book called The Complete Guide to Home Permaculture. Mm-hmm. Came out January this year. She is a landscape designer, builder, educator. So there's cred behind what she's putting out here.
1: Yeah.
0: More than two decades of experience transforming ordinary yards into regenerating ecosystems. Brandy, welcome to the show.
2: Thank you so much for having me.
0: I see you were enjoying the song.
2: Yeah, it was groovy.
0: I wonder if you're familiar with the band Squirrel Nut Zippers, but that came to mind during that song. Anyway, welcome to the show. Thanks for spending this hour with us. Let's start, Brandy, with a little bit of your background, your journey to where you are now.
2: Great. My question always is, how far back? My great-great-grandparents. No.
1: Born at a very young age.
0: Nothing's incorrect. People have started with that.
2: Yeah. So I got into this work of doing ecological design pretty circuitously. I grew up between Western North Carolina and South Florida. My parents divorced when I was really young and both remarried. My mom and my stepdad owned an ornamental plant farm and seed nursery. Seed processing farm in South Florida. And my dad and my stepmom and that whole set of my family is in Western North Carolina, builders and gardeners and such. So I grew up, you know, living on the farm in South Florida until I was in middle school. And I watched over the course of maybe, 10 years, my parents becoming more and more sensitive to the, pretty minimally regulated herbicides and pesticides and fungicides that they were spraying in the hothouses of South Florida. So they were using these suits that were protective gear, except if they got wet on the inside, which was inevitable, in the hothouse in 180 million% humidity and 100 degree weather in South Florida. So they would sweat. And what ended up happening is the chemicals that they were spraying were getting trapped against their skin. And it created a rapidly accelerating, chemical sensitivity. So pretty early on, my stepdad started having nosebleeds that would last, an hour at a time. His joints were really swollen and he was in a wheelchair. The doctors thought he had gout or, lupus. They weren't really sure, even though it happened, pretty instantly with an exposure event. And so my mom took over the business and she started doing deliveries and other things. And she started developing, doing spraying and things. And she started developing a really intense anaphylactic response that at first she could manage with Benadryl, but we were on a farm surrounded by, Southern Florida agriculture. So she made a delivery one day and, smelled that they had just sprayed as soon as she drove into the barn and immediately rolled up the windows and took some Benadryl. And by the time they picked me up from school on the way to the hospital, because her reaction was getting worse, she had shaken, she was like seizing. She shook the panels off the door in the car and her tongue was swelling and she was choking on it and her hands were drawing up like she was having a stroke. And as you can imagine, that was a very formative experience, just, watching my parents go through that. And they pretty quickly moved off the farm and, we moved into a neighborhood still in South Florida where chemicals are ubiquitous. So they were, we were on a no spray list, for instance, for the mosquito spraying, but Palm Beach County, where I grew up, has aerial mosquito spraying. It happens like weekly, during the rainy season. And so every week we'd get a notice and we'd pack up and go to another county and stay in a hotel. And eventually we moved to North Florida, and they went through a 7-year detox, just all organic, everything, you know, no exposure to any chemicals. It was just so prevalent in the environment there. And then, you know, juxtaposed with that experience as a child, also spending a lot of time, summers and holidays and everything with my, and some school years with my dad in Western North Carolina, where we were in these beautiful temperate climate rainforests, and he grew an organic vegetable garden and swimming in, you know, crystal clear streams and drinking out of the mountain water. Is so visceral, the contrast between like a clear mountain stream and a sludgy canal that's draining a swamp that you can't even like stand the smell of in South Florida, you know? So I would say that really informed, just those experiences early on informed how I experienced nature and started a really early inquiry into, you know, before it was even a well-formed thought, into just the experience of there is a better way to do this. Like, nature has all of this beauty and intelligence that's inherent to like healthy systems, and then somehow as humans we keep kind of messing that up, you know, and here's the tangible physical result of that. My parents are poisoned, you can't drink the water outside, you can't play in the creeks, you know, or canals, as it were. So yeah, that started kind of early on. And then when I was in college, I got a general contractor's license and was doing some green building with my dad and trying to understand and study what that meant. And then worked as a stonemason for a while under this incredible mason. Yeah, that was really wonderful. It is tough work. My arms were huge.
0: Were you doing dry stack or wet lay?
2: Yeah, dry stack, patio work. Some like structural facade work where it's backfilled with concrete. You know, for the first 6 months of my apprenticeship, I was the mud mixer person. Mm. So it was just a lot of mixing concrete.
1: Did you do the work in the background of your Zoom image there? Is that your work?
2: No, this was somebody in the 1930s who built my house did that work. yeah, so, you know, and then I became aware of permaculture when I was traveling through Central America, and just kind of started diving in deep to that as a, you know, young adult, late teen, early 20s. When I started the company, my company is called Shades of Green Permaculture. We're based here in Atlanta, Georgia, and we do regenerative landscape design, installation, maintenance. We have an organic lawn care service that we launched a couple of years ago. We do online education, kind of all things. But, you know, I started the company in 2004, and then it became this iteration in 2008. So we just celebrated our 18th anniversary.
0: My goodness.
1: And I'm curious, maybe later you could discuss it, but I'm curious how South America ties in with the permaculture too, what you learned or saw down there.
2: Yeah, I mean, I think so. It's interesting just the concept of permaculture, because the way I like to think about it is it's sort of distilled information for the postmodern Western mind, but it's natural, you know, it's living in harmony with nature the way indigenous people have been all over the globe for millennia, millennia, millennia, millennia. So, you know, sort of synthesized framework for the postmodern mind to digest, I think of, is how I think about that. But through Central America, where I was traveling from Mexico down to Costa Rica, where my grandpa had a farm, a seed farm also. Mm-hmm. He was in business with my mom and my stepdad. I lived on a bunch of different farms kind of traveling along the way, and just the beauty and the generosity and the harmony that people experience by growing food and being, you know, hyper local in their communities and having fresh water, you know, all of those things just really kind of started the inquiry. I think that's where I became aware of permaculture as a concept, and then you know, did more formal study once I got back into the States. But
0: well, I'm going to jump in. If you have just tuned in, this is Into the Garden with Carl and Phil, and we have in today author Brandy Hall. She's talking about her new book, The Complete Guide to Home Permaculture. It came out in January this year. Brandy, so the concept that we were talking off mic before, we've had quite a few permaculture guests on the show in the years we've been doing it, and it seems like the definition is unique to the person. What would be? and you, it's interesting you setting this to that this postmodern the Western man's like concept. What is permaculture to you?
2: Yeah, I think that's a great, you know, you're right. It depends on who you ask, where you Google it, what YouTube video you watch, you know, even the permaculture principles. Some references have 20 something principles, some have 6 or 12. So the way I think of permaculture is it's applied ethics to design systems that help create, you know, self-regenerating ecosystems that produce food and clean water and healthy, fertile soils and habitat and medicine and beauty. The pioneers have a phrase. They say it's all intelligent. Yeah, pioneers. They say it's all intelligent. It's all connected. It's all alive. And I feel like that's the simplest way to think about permaculture and earth systems.
0: I really love that. I just in when I go to conferences and just doing this show, I see two camps. We have the ecological restoration and biologists camp, and then we have the food producers camp. And mm-hmm. It would really be nice to get everyone together under one big tent. And I think that permaculture is a safe way to do that.
2: Yeah, and I've been asked before. And I think about it a lot because we use permaculture and regenerative landscaping and ecological landscaping kind of interchangeably. And the way I think about it is it's all kind of going to a similar destination, but your starting point might have a different goal. So a lot of times with permaculturists really talking about being off grid and, you know, self-sufficient and growing a lot of food, you know, mostly perennial, on the regenerative kind of lane of thinking about regenerative systems and regenerative agriculture and regenerative landscaping. It's really about creating systems that are, you know, they're closing loops. So, you know, water systems that are recharging aquifers and groundwater and soil systems that are building fertility and organic material and plant communities that are, you know, feeding and producing medicine and habitat and, you know, native pollinator support communities and things like that. And then the ecological kind of tilt a lot of times comes from more of the restoration lens. But I think all of those, regardless of which, you know, kind of how you got into it or what your original goal is, the end point, I think, can achieve all of those things, which is kind of the way that I tend to teach permaculture, especially in the urban and suburban context where, you know, so much of the work early on was just how does this even fit in an urban and suburban context? Because we don't live in a vacuum. We don't live on 100 acres where we're just growing all of our own food and producing all of our own energy, you know, in urban centers, which the UN predicts that by 2050, I think 78% of the world's population will live in urban centers. So we're talking billions and billions and billions of people living in urban suburban contexts. You know, my question really became, how does this look in that context? Because does that mean 78% of people can't participate in the Earth's return to health, or they can't interact with natural systems? That doesn't really make any sense to me. It didn't add up. So, early on, the work of Shades of Green really became, what does this look like when you're in a neighborhood and you have HOA requirements and you have a 9-to-5 job that requires, you know, a couple hours of commuting, and you have kids in camps and, you know, after school activities, when you're off site so much, how does a regenerative landscape that's productive look in that kind of context, and how can we all participate?
0: So you've been exploring that with your business for 18 years. Which is amazing. Can you describe, before we jump into the book, I am curious, I actually work for an ecological design company myself. What does your business look like? Are you build? Are you design only? Like, who are most of your client base? Are they talking suburban, urban?
2: Mm-hmm. So we do design and installation, which are kind of joined together. We design for the purpose of installing the landscapes that we design. We offer maintenance in the form of what we call caretaking, which is more of our horticulture services. And then we offer ecological lawn care, which is something we used to say no to all the time. But then we realized, okay, people have lawns. How do we do it in a good way? You know? And then we also offer education through online classes and the book and some media, things like that. The company now, we have about 35 full-time employees across all of our departments, which is, it's come a long way since it was like me in my basement. And I would say our clientele, we're mostly in the metro area, but we do take some projects regionally depending on the size and scale. By revenue, probably 75% of our clients are residential, and the other 25% are, municipal clients or schools or nonprofits, corporate campuses, commercial developments, things like that.
0: With your clients, again, you've been doing this for a while. What surprises them the most when they're obviously they have a sensibility to choose you and hire you. But I think, at least I know for mine, is a lot of people really don't know exactly, like, the educational component of what we do is such a strong arc. What are you finding when you go out and working with people and get them on this journey?
2: Yeah, I would agree with that, which is a big reason why we offer education. Like, our whole client journey is very education centered. We have a client portal with webinars and, articles and all the kinds of things, so we can bring them along the journey of the decision-making framework that we're applying when we're making, when we're building out the design and when we're going through value engineering and when we get into installation, so that they kind of understand how we're thinking about things. Education is it's a really big piece. And I think also what people think ecological landscapes need to look like versus what they can actually look like is oftentimes there's a disconnect there. I think especially with permaculture, when I moved to Atlanta, the reputation permaculture had from like people that were teaching at the time was like, permaculture is when you're like eating roadkill and you're building things out of tarps and pallets. So there was a big kind of uphill climb, I would say, to reframe what a permaculture landscape can look like.
0: Which gets back to education.
2: Education, exactly.
0: But it's also reforming expectations and also trying to shift, I think, people's expectations of what a garden needs to look like. Things can be a little shaggier, not quite so neat.
1: Yeah, more relaxed, to use the word.
0: And viewing insect damage as a good thing.
2: Right. Oh, look, something's eating your yard. It's part of the food web. That's awesome.
0: That's a big step. And I think there's generations of us have been brought up to think that's quite the opposite. Everything needs to be perfect. Every blade of grass. So I commend you on starting this business and probably having a huge impact now at 18 years. My goodness.
2: Thank you. I appreciate that. Well, it's definitely bigger than myself. We have a lot of really incredible people on our team that are knowledgeable and just the nerdiest of awesome ecology nerds that you could ever want.
1: Yeah. That's great to hear. It's a team project, too.
2: Oh, definitely.
0: So, Brandy, we're at the bottom of the hour. We're going to have a break for some station ID. I promise we'll get into the book after the break. This is the time on the show where we're going to let out the cows. We're letting out the cows now, right?
1: Yeah.
0: Hopefully won't be too loud. And everyone out there, this is Into the Garden with Carl and Phil. We have Brandy Hall. She's talking about her new book, The Complete Guide to Home Permaculture. Don't go away. We'll be right back.
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0: Okay, it's the second half hour into the garden, and it's time for a community bulletin board. Phil, what do you have?
1: Yeah, I've got a couple of things here. One that's coming up this Friday, May 29th, from 6 till 8 in the evening. Now, this is something you can attend in person or it's Zoom, but it's about backyard farming basics regarding having healthy birds and safe herds. So if you've got backyard birds like chickens, turkeys, ducks, geese, or cattle, livestock, I guess that could be goats, sheep, cows, horses, they're going to talk about how to keep them healthy. And it's going to cover the pathogenic avian influenza, what it means for small-scale livestock owners, biosecurity practices at home, taking animals to fairs, and talk about disease spreading between poultry and dairy cattle, so reducing those risks. So, yeah, good class to have if you've got critters. And you can do it in person at the Rutgers Eco Complex. That's down on Columbus Road in Bordentown, New Jersey. If that's too far for you, you can do the Zoom meeting with it, but you've got to pre-register for both. So to do that, go to just Google rutgers.edu and then backyard farming basics, and you should be able to find that meeting this Friday 29th from 6 till 8. And the other thing we have is a day of community service I thought was a nice thing this Saturday, May 30th from 10 till 1. It's at the Broad Commons Park over in Doylestown Borough. It's a morning of giving back, and they're going to start the day with a community service project. They're going to be planting a native garden. They're going to be picking up trash and then installing a community refrigerator or food pantry. That's over at Frank's Fridge. It's going to conclude with some food and music, so all are welcome. Certainly no charge. Bring some garden tools, shovels, trowels.
0: I'm going to be at that one.
1: You are?
0: Yeah, Indigenous Ingenuities. We're going to be speaking, we'll be out there.
1: Speaking, yeah, I'd be working. It's supposed to be a work project.
0: Well, a little of both.
1: Okay. Well, maybe you'll be in the band there. So it's promoted by Doylestown Area Fish. You know, it's capital F-I-S-H, and they've been in Bucks County since, I think, the 70s, and it's a volunteer group, so it's a good group, Fish. So, for more information, just Google Doylestown Fish and see. But meet at Broad Commons Park in Doylestown, 10 o'clock Saturday, and you should be in good shape.
0: Looking forward to seeing you all there.
1: Yeah, and if you can, let them know ahead of time so they have enough food for you, which is a nice thing. Okay.
0: Okay. So you got some tips? I'm going to call over our naturalist neighbor.
1: Okay, very good. The tips we've got, one happened to me yesterday. I went into one of these garden centers and said, hey, do you have one of those Penn State Extension, because I live in Pennsylvania, Penn State Extension soil test kits for gardeners and such. And they said, no, we don't have that. We have a soil test kit here. It's $35. You put the stuff in the bag, you mail it off to this lab somewhere, and they'll send you back a report and everything. And I had a label on it, you know, garden test kit and everything. And I said, boy, $35. I thought they were $10 for the test Penn State. I said, oh, no, they went up. Well, they haven't. I checked. It's still $10 for the Penn State. So, yeah, promote your Penn State Extension Service. And you can get them at a lot of garden centers. I know I stopped at Agway and they have them. They don't have a markup fee, so it's $10. You get an envelope and some paperwork. You stick the soil in there, fill out the paperwork, and I think you have to pay the postage, and off it goes, and you get your results back specific to what your needs are, you know, if you have a garden versus a lawn or some trees. But if you live in New Jersey, then you have the Rutgers soil test. And for that, just go to Rutgers soil test, Google that, and you'll get a website, and you print out the form, and you stick some soil into a container and put it on an envelope and mail it off to them. They charge $20, I think, for their garden test, plus your postage you got to add. But, yeah, definitely do those and be a bit leery if you're looking at the more expensive ones that go to another lab. Not that they may not do a good job. It's just if you want to save money and get something specific to your area, Penn State or Rutgers are the way to go. And then the other tip real quick is supporting your plants from flopping over. We talked about the Chelsea chop last week. Yeah, it was last week to do that. But do it before they flop over. It's too tempting when it starts raining, everything starts going over. But get them in when the plants are still young, especially the tomatoes and things like that. Put your structure over them and let the plant grow up through it is a lot better than trying to put the thing on when they've gotten to be a huge thing. Bit late for peonies, but the tomatoes, I like that 6x6 inch reinforcing wire, and I just get some bolt cutters and make a cylinder and put it around them. You can use just wooden stakes are good. I run some roping often between certain things like asparagus and just scheme. And then they have netting, which is nice for climbers like beans and all. But you can't beat keeping a whole bunch of bamboo sticks around with some string and that green plastic tape and even just stripping pieces of sheets to use to tie. But you always want some of those hidden around for when one of your beautiful iris flop over, yep. You know, and you just go stick it up. So, yeah, do it. Be ready for it. And then you'll have some really nice looking plants. So there you go.
0: Okay. Well, I can hear the birds in the distance.
1: It sounds like geese to me. So who'd you find this week?
0: We have Diane Smith. She's the Director of Education at Honey Hollow Nature Center. Diane, can you hear us?
7: I can hear you fine. Can you hear me?
0: Yes. Welcome.
1: Hey, Diane. So here we are. We're almost to the summer, you know, another month, and we'll be at the equinox. So that means we should be in full swing for the migration. What are you seeing out there?
7: Well, there's certainly a lot of warblers around, that's for sure. So that's one of the things that I've been seeing.
1: Now, where do you see those, Diane? Because, you know, I look around, I don't see them at my bird feed or anything. Where are you going to see
7: them? No, they're insectivores, so you're not going to see them at feeders. They're really woodland kind of birds, so you want to look in shrubby places, you know, hedgerows, thickets, those kind of places. That's where you'll see them. Mm. You know, some, you know, the yellow warblers, and the pine warblers like to be in your pines. Listen for them first. You know, they're all out there singing, so listen for them and then try and hunt them down.
1: Well, that's it. That iBird really helps, doesn't it?
7: The Merlin.
1: Merlin,
7: the Merlin app, yeah. You can put it on sound, and it'll spot the birds for you, at least in terms of naming them, but you still got to find them.
1: Yeah, get warbler neck.
7: So there's that, yeah. Yeah, warbler neck is a thing, because, you know, I mean, there's a whole book of how to identify warblers from below. It's just looking at warbler butts, because that's what you're usually doing. You're usually looking, craning your neck, looking up at them up in the trees. But one thing I did want to talk about today, if I could, is it's baby season. And, you know, there's a lot of wild animals having their babies and taking care of them, and we run across things that we might feel the need to intervene in, and I just want to give a couple pieces of advice about when to intervene and when not.
1: Good point.
7: If I could do that.
0: Sure. Yeah.
7: So let's start with rabbits, okay? Rabbits have their nest just in a shallow scrape in the ground. It'll be in your lawn. Over at Honey Hollow, we had one once in the gravel pad next to the building. And the mother rabbit will only come and

0: they think is abandoned but is not. Mm-hmm. Of course, fawns are another one. Fawns, when they're young, they have no smell. So mom will leave them be in what she considers to be a safe place. And a lot of times, you know, here in our suburban environment, it will be your backyard. Because she's like, okay, there are humans here. We're not going to have to worry about any, you know, fox or coyotes or anything like that. I'll just leave my baby here. And she'll go off and she'll eat, and the baby will just stay curled up and quiet. And they have very little odor, or almost no odor, so they're not attractive to predators themselves. But if you're concerned, you know, there's a couple things you can look for. One, certainly stay away, and just keep an eye out and see if mom comes back. Now, if you're too close, mom may be a little bit freaked out and may not come by because you're too close. So, you know, make sure you stay at a distance. But if the baby starts behaving strangely, I mean, it's normal for them to bleat a little bit, but if it starts to become constant, like they're really, really hungry, or they start behaving strangely, like coming up to you and trying to nurse off your finger, or if they start to look dehydrated or lethargic, and of course, if they're injured at all, you know, if you see any open wounds or anything like that, then you want to intervene. But if the baby looks fine and alert and just sitting there being quiet, that's probably fine. And then lastly is baby birds. I'm part of Nest Watch. We do a lot of, you know, keeping track of the nests we have in our nest boxes, and I've already had, you know, several nests fledge their babies, so, you know, it's really, in full swing right now. But if you find a baby bird on the ground, the best thing to do for it is to put it back in the nest, if you can find the nest. What your mom always told you about, don't handle it, the mom won't come back if it smells like you, is not true. Birds don't have very much of a sense of smell. And a parent bird has invested an awful lot in its young, so it's not going to abandon it just because, you know, you may have touched it to put it back in the nest. So if you can find the nest, good. If you can't find the nest, keep an eye on it. If the bird is, you know, if it's fully feathered, its eyes are open, it's walking around, the parents can take care of it even if it's on the ground. Okay, so even if it can't fly back up into the nest itself, the parents will take care of it, they'll feed it, and, you know, in a day or two, it will be able to fly and it'll be fine. The problem comes when they're really still too small to be even mobile. If their eyes aren't open and they're not really fully feathered, that's the time to get them back in the nest. If you can't find the nest, then that's the time you might want to take it to a reintegrator.
1: All right, Dan, good advice, and it's also good advice on why not to have mowed grass right underneath trees and bushes, right, so the little critters have a place to hide when they first hop out of the nest.
0: Absolutely. You'll find a lot of frogs in your lawn these days, too.
1: So. Yeah, good. All right, Diane.
0: If you have to mow, go slow.
1: Very good. Thanks a lot. We'll talk with you next month.
0: Okay, take care.
1: Be well.
0: Bye-bye.
2: Okay, Diane Smith over at Honey Hollow Nature Center.
1: Okay, and if you have any questions for our guests or in general, give us a call at 609-397-1620, extension 5, or you can email us at wdvrhost@comcast.net. 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
2: And we have back author Brandy Hall to talk about her new book, The Complete Guide to Home Permaculture. Brandy, welcome back.
3: Thank you.
2: So, your book identifies water, soil, and plants as the three pillars of regenerative landscape. Let's start with water. Why do you put that one the first?
3: Yeah. So the first pillar, as I define it, of a regenerative landscape is work with water as a resource so we can rehydrate soils and restore our groundwater and aquifers and reduce our irrigation. So I put that first because, I mean, water is the basis of all life. And practically, how we're working with water on our site as it's informed by topography and, you know, limitations like where the building is and where the driveways are and, you know, where the lawn is, all of these things kind of inform what we can do. And so, or how we can approach water. So I start with water as the first pillar because functionally that's the thing that you're going to need to kind of lay as the foundation. So it's informed by all of the site conditions before you start building your soil and start adding plant communities.
1: Well, the other thing with the water too is if you can avoid having to water your plants and such, by just that makes it all the more

0: regenerative and self-sustaining. Mm-hmm. So finding the right plants too is good too, isn't it?
1: Yeah, absolutely. And, you know, we do, the way we work with water, it's kind of multifaceted, I would say. When you think about water in a landscape, in a residential landscape, we always want to start at the top of the watershed, you know, as the where we start, when we start thinking about where the water is coming from and where it's going, and then, you know, work our way to the bottom. And on a residential landscape, typically the top of the watershed oftentimes is the roof. And so when we're thinking about how we work with the water, you know, where's it? It's landing on the roof, it's going to the gutters. The gutters drain to downspouts. And in conventional building, you know, developmental norms have water kind of treated as a nuisance. And so the standard is to, like, let's just get it away from the foundation. Obviously, that's a good thing. But then let's send it to the stormwater drain is essentially where it goes. So in the beginning of this conversation, we were talking about, you know, one definition of permaculture is just creating closed loop systems. And so when we're applying that thinking to water, you know, the linear system that is how we develop typically or conventionally is the water falls, it runs to a downspout, it runs to a sidewalk, to the driveway goes to the street goes to the storm drain goes to a channel or a creek, you know, so far, so on and so forth until it eventually makes its way to the ocean. But when we're talking about closing loops, we're thinking about how can we slow that water down on our site and allow it to actually sink into the soil and hydrate our plants where they need them, you know, in their root zones, rather than sending it away and then turning on a tap and pulling water from a reservoir to irrigate.
2: Brandy, can you give our listeners one thing they can do this weekend to help, like, just to deal with water, work with it rather than against it?
1: Yeah, I mean, a really easy thing to do that doesn't require any tools is to observe. So I heard you speaking about how you've had a lot of, you know, you're catching up on your rainfall in your area right now. Same in Atlanta, we've been in a severe drought. But as water's falling, just go outside and watch where it's going, how it's draining, if there are areas that are pooling, if there are areas that are eroded. And then you can figure out from there what kind of technique for working with the water is going to be your best option, whether it's a rain garden or a contoured swale or a creek bed or a rainwater harvesting system, you know, cistern. So that's a good, observation is always a good place to start.
2: Perfect. What about soils? Let's talk about soils now.
1: Yeah. So soils, you know, they're these three pillars. What I think about with soil is integrate waste as a resource so that we can build soil fertility and, again, close the loops. So when we're talking about soil is water infrastructure also. It's the topsoil layer of our planet is Earth's sponge. And so when we're building up our soil and our soil's capacity to hold water through introducing organic material, then we're essentially making our landscapes more resilient to flood and drought extremes. But we're also boosting the microbiome. You know, we're bringing in beneficial microorganisms, we're bringing in fungi, you know, mycelium, things that help. Yeah, exactly, mycorrhizae. So, you know, building the soil is both helping to protect the, you know, the drought resistance of a landscape and reduce irrigation, but it's also about introducing nutrients. And when we think about how to apply that in a landscape, it can be everything from, you know, composting systems. How can we cycle our waste so that we can put it back into the garden? Keeping our leaves on site. This is another, you know, great example of a broken system. So we blow our leaves into piles and we bag them up in bags and we set them on the corner, you know, and then we go and they get hauled off to a landfill. And then in the spring, we go buy compost. You know, if we wanted to close that loop, we have all this beautiful organic material that's falling from the trees. Let's find a way to incorporate it into our landscapes. That's also how we get fireflies and so many caterpillars.
0: And Brandy, you know, it's funny because I have trugs full of leaf duff that I got over at Quaker Meeting because they vacuum it all up and dump it in the woods in big piles because they've got all the lawn. And that's now chopped up with some grass, and I bring that home and put it down because it's so much better than buying wood chips because the wood chips can pack down, but that leaf duff, when it starts to decompose, is just nice and fluffy. The worms love eating it. It's great stuff.
1: And it's a great balance between bacteria-rich soil that it breaks down to and also has more mycelium-rich soils, and those are really flexible on a landscape. So most perennials want more bacteria-rich soils, and most shrubs and trees want more fungal-rich soils. And so that's a great – leaf duff is awesome. I agree. And the technique of just like – you know, if you let it just fall on your grass, it's going to kill your lawn, obviously. So we love to just kind of push it off into the planting beds and forget about it and let it break down.
2: So the last pillar is plants, which I think most people would have guessed. But I think I'd love to hear your take on that.
1: Yeah. So the way I think about plants is build plant communities that restore biodiversity and serve multiple functions. So when we're thinking about plants, we're not thinking about necessarily individual species, but we're thinking about how the, you know, orchestra of species in a landscape are working together to add nutrients to the soil, to create habitat for a whole range of insects and flora and fauna, how they can produce food and medicine and beauty and, you know, culinary and medicinal herbs and fruits and nuts and berries and leafy greens. Our plants can do so many things. And then if we think about plant communities from the lens of each plant that we introduce into our landscape serving multiple functions. So for instance, here we have feijoa we use a lot in our landscapes, or pineapple guava, as it's called. It's evergreen. It's got a gorgeous white and red flower on it. It's got an amazing fruit. It's incredible pollinator nectar. It's a great privacy screen. So there's five functions that one plant can serve in our landscape. And if we're thinking about every plant that we're introducing from the lens of how many functions can it serve, I outline them in the book. I've identified, I think, 13 functions from soil to aromatics to, medicine to privacy. But if we're thinking about that, then all of a sudden we're introducing a lot of resilience to our landscape because we have a lot of redundancy and we have a lot of, many plants serving multiple functions.
2: Yes.
0: Well, it sounds like though then that native plants would tick most of the boxes because they're providing that function of caterpillars that, can feed the birds and they're local to the soils and conditions too.
1: Yeah, exactly. We use a lot of native plants. We like to say we use native and useful plants primarily. And, and every once in a while we have clients that are really attached to a certain ornamental. We don't shy away from those when it's appropriate, but never looking to introduce something that's going to just, crowd out all the biodiversity and defeat
0: and
1: the purpose.
0: I like that analogy of an orchestra, but like an orchestra too, they sit at different levels, don't they? Some are up higher than the others and others closer down. So it's not just plants all at one level, right? You want some trees mixed
2: layers.
0: With some, yeah, layering.
1: Yeah, exactly. There's the archetype of, I think Dave Jackie first outlined it in Edible Forest Gardens, but the seven layers of a forest.
0: Well, I think Robert Hart.
1: Tree layer.
0: Yeah, Robert Hart over in Shropshire, England, he wrote a book in the 70s, 80s, Forest Gardening.
1: Yeah,
0: he's kind of my model from a long time ago. But have vines climb up the trees and all that.
1: Yeah, and the rhizosphere and the midstory and your shrub layer, everything can be, kind of productive. Your perennial layer, ground covers.
2: When we get back to, again, having this multifunctional, layering in our yard, could you walk us through maybe just real fast an example of, say, one of your clients, like a transformation? So it's something our listeners can kind of grasp with a typically sized yard.
1: Yeah. So how we would typically start, we might tap the downspouts and route those to rain gardens. And then rain gardens are not ponds in that they're designed to drain intentionally into the soil around them. And then we plant those with mostly native plants that can take kind of the spectrum of flood and drought. So things like in our area, muley grass and black-eyed Susans and little blue stem. I mean, there's so many.
2: Yeah,
1: incredible plants. Yeah, we're not that far off in zone wise. And then, you know, we might plant trees, fruit trees around the edges of the rain gardens and understory plants, you know, maintain particularly, you know, some pieces of a lawn or patches of lawn that we might introduce broadleaf species or flowering species. So it's more of a mowable meadow.
2: And when you say fruit trees, you're talking, I would hope, native fruit trees, because I know a lot of the fruit trees that you typically would think, like apples and pears, they tend to be rather high maintenance.
1: Mm-hmm. Yeah, we mostly plant native fruit trees. You know, some we'll plant apples and things like that. We don't usually plant peaches because they don't do well. But there are varieties that are disease resistant. But if it's diverse, if the landscape is diversified and you've got good, healthy soil and you've got a healthy insect population and all those things, it really reduces how high maintenance those species are.
0: And we forget about nut trees too, right? Rutgers has that nice hazelnut tree.
1: Yeah, the hazelnuts. Size. Yeah, pecans do really well here.
2: Well, Brandy, we've come to the end of the show. They go by so fast. Where can listeners go? You have a fascinating website and learn more about your book.
1: Great. Thank you so much for having me. So our website is shadesofgreenpermaculture.com. And if you go to the website, shadesofgreenpermaculture.com/book, you can buy the book right there. It's also on, you know, all of your major e-tailers and websites where you would normally buy them. So.
2: Okay. And what would you like to leave a parting idea for our listeners?
1: Yeah. One thing I love to remind our clients of, and just everybody that we interact with, is that sometimes we can feel kind of hopeless with the broader things going on in the world, or, you know, facing climate change or these existential threats that we are constantly under pressure thinking about. But just remembering that in a tiny yard, a small, you know, small solutions can really add up to big impact. Nice. And when you do something that is beautiful and inspiring, your neighbors see it and they want to do it, and that's then their family comes to visit and it spreads. You know, it's a really hopeful thought for me.
0: Nice. Yeah,
2: butterfly wings.
0: Yeah.
1: Yeah.
0: Or being a patch in a quilt, trying to get that whole quilt woven together.
1: Well, exactly. And we might just have one little spot, but yeah, it adds up.
2: Well, Brandy, thank you so much for spending this hour with
0: well
2: us.
0: Done.
1: Well, thank you so much for having me. It was a pleasure. Appreciate it.
2: Very welcome. Take care.
0: Great.
2: Okay.
0: It's nice. Like, a lot of these shows gets me enthused to get home and look at things a little better to make it more permaculture-y. So how about next week, Carl? What do we got? We're in June next week. Can you believe it?
2: The next two shows are going to be garden tour shows because it's garden tour season.
0: Yeah, nice.
2: So you got the Hidden Gardens of Lambertville tour.
0: Very good. Wow. Coming on.
2: And Buck's Beautiful Kitchen and Garden Tour. Both next week.
0: Tis the season.
2: The highlights of these
0: looking
2: wonderful
0: forward to it.
2: Benefits for their various nonprofits.
0: Very good.
2: Everyone, thanks for listening.
0: Yeah, enjoy your garden.
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0: Good, what's today? Wednesday. Good Wednesday afternoon. I never know what day it is. But it's time for Andy's Music Mix, and a lot going on tonight. First, I'm going to tell you about the weather. It says it's 82 degrees right now in beautiful downtown Surgeonsville, New Jersey. Tonight, slight chance of showers, 59 degrees, mostly cloudy. Tomorrow, mostly sunny and 76. Thursday, 52 and mostly clear. Friday, 77 and sunny. Thursday night, that was 52 and clear. Friday night, 56, partly cloudy. Saturday, 72, sunny. Sunday, also 72 and sunny, so some nice weather. Not too bad outside. We just got, when did this come? Yeah, like 20 minutes ago, update. Route 31 northbound at Bartles Corner Road in Flemington. Delays continue due to a crash, lane restrictions, so be careful if you're out in that area. Got a couple of messages about this one already. So, be careful if you're out there. If you want to say hello anytime during the show or any questions or comments, wdbrhost@comcast.net. And hope you enjoyed the pool party. And Let's Talk took the day off on Monday. We'll be back next Monday with more of Let's Talk. Kendra and Bill and Joey and myself. But right now, okay, so first I have to tell you, from May 15th to June 15th is Tourette's Syndrome Awareness Month. And so we're going to be talking about that a little bit, but also hearing some music and stuff. Our friend Stephen DeJoseph is here. Hello, Stephen. Welcome
1: Andy,
0: back.
1: Great to be here again.
0: Yeah, you haven't been here. When was the last time you were here? Last fall?
1: 8 months ago?
0: Yeah.
2: Maybe a little longer.
0: Maybe late summer, early fall, I think. Yeah. Strange. But I do catch you every once in a while here,
1: yes,
0: out
1: indeed.
0: And about.
1: Yeah.
0: So, Beth is here if you want to say hello, Beth.
3: Everybody.
0: Okay, good to see you. And so we're going to talk about that. And in hour two, Dina Hall will be here. She's performing a week from tomorrow at Highland Farm, Thursday, June 4th, 7 o'clock, part of the Doylestown Music Festival. Our friend Heather Ransom was on with us just recently talking about that. And so we'll tell you more about that later. Dina will be here. I met Dina up at the Regalsville Inn long ago. And like I say, anytime you want to reach us here, wdvrhost@comcast.net is the best way. So, okay, what's up, Stephen?
1: Hey.
0: what's going on? Tell us a little bit about this special month.
1: Here. What are you doing here? Well, yes. It's interesting. I always laugh because it's like they started in the middle of the month, so they have 2 months
0: right
1: to dominate. You know,
0: makes sense.
1: And I also joke about Tourette awareness because I've been aware for 60 years.
0: Right.
1: So and if you haven't been aware of it, I'll help you do that today.
0: Right.
1: For
0: okay.
1: A little time. Mm-hmm. But I don't know how long ago they started with Tourette awareness, but it's been mm-hmm. quite a while because yeah. I went to a number of conferences mm-hmm. a long time ago.
0: Okay.
1: And it's fascinating to go into a national setting right. with international people there.
0: Yeah. Yeah.
1: And probably everybody's wondering, do all the people from different countries also curse or blurt curses? And the interesting thing is that they do it in their own native language.
0: Right.
1: Yes, mm-hmm. it's actually. So I'll address that in a little
0: okay.
1: bit because it's
0: mm-hmm.
1: a hot topic.
0: Yeah. Right, right. So when did you, at what age did you become aware of having Tourette's?
1: I was 16.
0: 16.
1: Yeah, mm-hmm. I was 16 years old when it was diagnosed.
0: Okay.
1: And I was really amazing neurologist, head of neurology at Jefferson University in Philadelphia.
0: Okay.
1: And he was amazing. Mm-hmm. Dr. Schlesinger, I remember his name.
0: Okay.
1: You know, very forthright kind of guy, but very mm-hmm. sensitive. And but I was 6 years old when I first started.
0: Right.
1: So it was mm-hmm. like 10 years.
0: Yeah.
1: In between there.
0: Wow.
1: It's a long time. So okay. yeah, I formulated my own concepts about it. Mm-hmm. And that ended up in the film that we produced called A Synaptic Adventure.
0: Right.
1: Mm-hmm. Threats and Beyond. And that won the Bucks Fever Film Fest in, 2013 or something like that. So, mm-hmm. But I've since it's circulated around and I just have a new remastered soundtrack to it. So
0: okay.
1: You'll be able to see that on Facebook. Yeah.
0: Oh, good. Yeah. Check it out. And where can people find your music and more about you? You're on all the social media platforms.
1: Pretty much, you know, Instagram, Facebook, TikTok
0: right.
1: too.
0: Okay.
1: And also my website, just stephendjoseph.com.
0: Okay. So. Mm-hmm. Alrighty. And let's start at the beginning. When did you first start writing and playing music?
1: Wow. So around the same age, like six or seven,
0: mm-hmm.
1: things. Like, so the thing that happened for me, I was 6 years old. I was at my grandmother's house. I I was watching the Beatles perform at Ed Sullivan Theater.
0: Oh, okay.
1: And I jumped off my chair. I was like, wow, I want to do that. I want to be that. You know, it's like my parents were like, what are you doing? What do you mean? So that started my musical passion. And then within a few weeks, I also started with the noises and the ticks and all that stuff. So I thought it was all a package deal.
0: Right, right.
1: You know, so I went on to... just figure for the next 10 years that it just seemed all tied together, these strange urges and, and the art drive. And
0: right, right. You know. What did you start playing first? What instrument?
1: Funny enough, in fourth grade, I started playing the drums.
0: Oh, okay.
1: Yeah, it was like a little, well, it's only a little rubber pad. And it
0: sticks.
1: And, but then I very quickly became interested in the organ. Because a lot of rock bands that I liked were playing the organ and the music, Three Dog Night and all the Chicago and eventually not yes.
0: Oh, okay.
1: Yes didn't happen yet, but so I got into the organ and was studying that, and then I got exposed to progressive rock music, and that just lit my fire for classical music. Yeah, and so and when I got into classical music, I was like, oh my God, this is like unbelievable what I'm seeing here. Yeah. And so, yeah, all that led to me studying classical and then getting into, you know, becoming a real mutt, jazz and then pop and rock and playing in bands.
0: Right.
1: Yeah, so.
0: Okay, so drums, organ, then when did you go
1: drums,
0: to...
1: organ, and then piano at like...
0: Then piano.
1: Probably 15.
0: Okay.
1: Yeah.
0: And when guitar? When did you start
1: guitar? Guitar happened around 19... Well, I inherited my father's guitar, a little old Harmony guitar, which I still have bits and pieces of left, because I don't know what happened to it exactly. I probably kicked it or something. You know. Anyway, so I still have it sitting around. I still have it. I like it, you know. But I played with that for a while. I started writing some songs, but it didn't really get serious with it until I got into this fellow named Michael Hedges. People probably know about him. If they don't, they should.
0: Right.
1: And then from there, he passed away, and I got really into it, and I got a really good guitar. So then I really got into that. So
2: Martin?
1: Taylor.
0: Taylor, okay. When did you start? When did you make your first recording and start actually playing?
1: My first recording. Wow, we were in high school.
0: Wow.
1: And we had these friends, this friend of my parents who had a little four track in his basement. He was a buff. He was into it. So he had us come over and we played and we recorded for our very, very first time. And then in the studio, first time was like 1976 or something like that.
0: Okay.
1: Maybe 75. I actually have, I have the 45 of that.
0: Oh.
1: One side's called Journey of a Soul, and the other side is called If I Came to Ask You. And so, oddly enough, one day I was talking to a guy who's an archivist, and he says, you know, I'll buy those 45s from you for like $10 a piece. I'm like, what? Because I had like 150 of them.
0: Oh, right, right.
1: So I mean, he didn't buy all of them, but he bought a good chunk. And I was like, I can't believe that. You know, fantastic.
0: Wow.
1: It's important to save your old stuff.
0: Yes, yes. And you write most of your own songs, your own.
1: Yeah, I arrange people's music.
0: Right.
1: Derange, as it were, since my name is Joseph.
0: Right.
1: So, or I, you know, or and then I write, of course. You know, I write in multiple genres.
0: But I've seen you like some Yes things and what, the Flight of the Bumblebees and things like that when you do those.
1: Yeah, I couldn't keep my classical tie straight.
0: Right.
1: So
0: that's good.
1: Decided that, you know. Well, no, but you know, there's people that do this too, and they, you know, I honestly, in a way, in a certain sort of a way, I felt like I felt like I wasn't going to reach the level of the people I was listening to, Arthur Rubinstein, you know, Oscar Peters. Anyway, so I'm going to just do what I do, you know.
0: Okay.
1: And so that's, I think that's usually the best bet, unless you're trying to emulate exact, you know.
0: Okay, what would you want to play something for us first?
1: Yeah.
0: What would you like to play?
1: As a matter of fact, I will.
0: Okay, is that steel strings or nylon?
1: Steel.
0: Steel, okay, good.
1: Yeah,
0: good.
1: It's a Taylor.
0: Steel sounds better. If it's nylon, sometimes we need an extra microphone so the sound's a little softer,
1: so
0: but that's steel.
1: I'm probably going to stand up and I'll move
0: Move that to your voice. Yeah.
1: And I will just say that, so I have a couple of songs I'm going to play from the film.
0: Oh, yeah.
1: The film doesn't have them the complete song in them. So
0: okay,
1: this song I'm going to play is called Obscenity, because that's a popular topic.
0: Okay.
1: Especially with what happens at the British Awards with that fellow, I swear, he blurted out. And so I'll just say, you know, explain coprolalia for a second. It's coprolalia is an involuntary neurological symptom of Tourette's, but not always. It's like a 15% tile, they say, which a person blurts socially inappropriate language, taboo things, offensive words, despite not intending or wanting to say them.
0: Okay.
1: So go figure that out. So I have a song called Obscenity because I was one of those lucky individuals that did blurt those words, and I occasionally still do.
0: Okay.
1: But in a more controlled fashion or muffled.
0: Right.
1: So anyway, this song is called Obscenity.
0: Did you see, we just got an email from Paul.
1: Paul.
0: Jim Eisenreich has Tourette's?
1: Oh, yeah. He's the man.
0: Okay.
1: He was my hero as a kid.
0: Okay.
1: And he still is, of course. But yeah, he was in the Phillies.
0: Right.
1: And yeah, he represented things in the most beautiful way, I think.
0: Yeah. Okay, so pull that mic closer to your voice, maybe.
1: Okay. Like, how pull about it up. That? Like that?
0: Yeah, that should be good. And move a little closer, maybe. Yeah.
1: A little closer. Okay.
0: All righty. And the name of this tune is?
1: Obscenity.
0: Okay. But we can't use any obscenities.
1: It actually doesn't have any in it.
0: Right. That's okay, the fun part. Is that still blowing too much?
1: It's okay.
0: It's okay?
1: I'll deal with it.
0: Okay.

0: cut it short a little. Just so they know.
1: Okay.
0: So that's obscenity.
1: Right.
0: Or tease.
1: Right. Mm-hmm. Okay. So how many albums do you have out now?
0: Let's see. Mm. I think about 12.
1: Really? Yeah.
0: Yeah, different genres and
1: right.
0: stuff like, because they have, right. I say, multiple genre disorder. So,
1: okay. I remember I met you at Lulu's Rescue. It was the first time
0: yes,
1: I saw you.
0: Yes, it was, yeah.
1: And it was a big benefit food. Or something, and Nabodok, our Irish band friends, uh-huh, were playing uh-huh, there.
0: Uh-huh. Yeah. Yes, yes.
1: And I remember it was like cold and windy that day.
0: It was really bad, yeah. Yeah. I do remember that.
1: And I saw you, the first time I didn't know about you, and I saw you play, and it's like, my God, I got to get this
0: what
1: guy.
0: Did I do, Roundabout or something, I think.
1: Yeah, you did Roundabout, and did a couple songs, yeah. I think, yeah. And I just said, well, I got to get a hold of this guy. But anyway, there's somebody calling. So
0: cool.
1: If you want to play another song, or what would you like to do?
0: Are they calling to talk to us?
1: We can't.
0: Whatever you can't think we should do.
1: Play another song.
0: Okay.
1: Because I can't talk on the phone.
0: This song is called, what's this song? Which one? Okay. This song is called Cross That Line.
1: Okay.
0: And so the reason I wrote this song,
1: mm-hmm,
0: was because, like, Tourette's has this aspect where there's an intense neurological pull,
1: right,
0: to do the very thing that the person's trying not to do.
1: Oh.
0: It's a complex thing in the brain, right, there. But, mm-hmm, you know, it makes, how can I put this, making boundaries feel mentally sticky,
1: okay,
0: rather than simply controllable, you know, almost like the brain getting stuck at the edge of a boundary. You know? So in other words, we're pressing on the boundaries that people set, or we set, or
1: right,
0: or society set. So it's, mm-hmm, it's right, you know.
1: Yeah, it makes sense. That
0: it's
1: makes
0: a
1: sense.
0: Challenging,
1: yeah,
0: item.
1: Yeah, yeah.
0: And mm-hmm, I think it's important for people to understand these things, and that's why,
1: yes,
0: you know, I have a program where I go and teach parents,
1: right,
0: particularly,
1: mm-hmm,
0: about all these aspects of Tourette's, because it's
1: yeah,
0: it's a complex thing, and it's
1: right.
0: It can be misunderstood, especially for kids, you know,
1: right,
0: what he's acting out, or
1: right,
0: all that,
1: exactly,
0: kind of stuff. So,
1: yeah.
0: Yeah.
1: You're listening to Andy's Music Mix, and Stephen DeJoseph is here. We're talking about Tourette's Syndrome Awareness Month, and we're learning a lot about it, and also hearing
0: I'm
1: some...
0: I'm learning something every day, I'll tell you.
1: I'll bet, yeah.
0: So this is called...
1: Yes.
0: So this happened for me. I was somewhere in between 6 and 16, and it was Christmas time,
1: mm-hmm,
0: and I'm holding a Christmas ball. That's how the lyrics start out.
1: Okay.
0: And I was trying to test the limits, and it broke, you know, so I was
1: right,
0: upset,
1: right,
0: but I was disappointed that it broke rather than really upset about bleeding.
1: Right, right.
0: I was like, God damn, one of these days.
1: Okay.

0: Here it is. It's a question.
1: Yeah. Right. But yeah. How old were you when that happened with the Christmas ball?
0: Good question. 7, 8.
1: Okay. Yeah. So you have, you want to, but it's,
0: Yeah, it was the testing of limits. It was the first real experience that I really recall that experience.
1: Yeah. It wasn't like you were trying to break it. You wanted to see.
0: I wanted to see how close I could get without breaking the
1: ball. Without breaking it,
0: As in the beginning of the lyrics there. Yeah.
1: Yeah. Okay. So, yeah, well, kids.
0: It's a real thing. I mean, it's like.
1: Right.
0: And like I said, it's, it can be, for parents, it could be masked and they're hard. He's just misbehaving, or he's kid testing limits, and it's so it takes some expertise to get to the bottom of that, and also to begin. Right. If I mean, nowadays it's so easy. You just go on to ChatGPT and you go, "What are the symptoms?" You can't go.
1: Yeah, we didn't have that
0: immediately.
1: 4 years
0: got
1: ago.
0: Right. All the information you could possibly need. Yeah,
1: didn't have that 50, 60 years ago.
0: Sure. Yeah.
1: Right. Yeah. Same thing with music. Like every piece of music in the world is right there if you want it. If you look it up,
0: everything is just
1: Right. So tell us a little bit about your what you're doing now during this this month. Are you giving talks? Are you performing more? Are you what is going on?
0: I think the primary thing I'm doing is going on the radio,
1: okay,
0: talking about it, and also please do visit my Facebook page, Stephen D. Joseph. It's really simple. Mm-hmm. I do regular stuff there. I have a series called The Art and the Syndrome. Mm-hmm. Wherein I'm doing a couple of things. I'm talking about the creative aspect of Tourette's and and neurodiversity, I must say.
1: Yes.
0: Not just Tourette's, mm-hmm. but that's why I called the movie Tourette's and Beyond, because it's neurodiversity is a big, it's a very big swath of humanity. So if you aren't neurodiverse, you know someone who is.
1: Mm-hmm.
0: And then there's the definition of the various ways in which people's brains work, which is also neurodiverse.
1: Right.
0: But neurodiversity is a little different. We're talking about spectral things.
1: Right.
0: Yeah. Mm-hmm. So I do that regularly. I'm up to episode 42.
1: Okay.
0: In my Art and the Syndrome. So you can go back and find old ones. And so I'm constantly sharing on there. So, and then, there's big concerts coming up this summer. July, I have two places. New Hope Inn.
1: Oh, yeah.
0: Which is Carrie's Music Room on July 18th. And July 24th, I'm playing the Peddler's Village lunchtime concert series.
1: Oh, okay.
0: Yeah.
1: All right. Have you been performing a lot lately?
0: I guess so,
1: Okay. I saw you in Frenchtown.
0: Yes,
1: the most recent time, I guess.
0: Yeah, I'm working on it. My friends, Dave and Judy, have an art gallery I'm working on, to do a piano solo presentation there.
1: Okay.
0: At some point in the summer.
1: Right.
0: Working on that.
1: Yeah.
0: They have a show called Fingers and Hands.
1: Yes.
0: I
1: stop in there. I live like 10 minutes from Frenchtown.
0: Yeah,
1: Whenever I go past, I stop in, and Judith was telling me about the finger thing. Like, I was like, oh boy.
0: Yeah. It seemed like a no brainer.
1: Yeah.
0: I guess
1: it seems
0: pretty
1: cool.
0: Trying to figure out where I could fit in for that.
1: Mm-hmm.
0: And then. Yeah, and then August brings on the Philly Folk Fest, hopefully.
1: Right.
0: That'll work. Then there's another place in Lansdowne, Pennsylvania, concert room.
1: Oh, yeah.
0: And then the Mermaid Inn is... all these these things keep coming in, so I'm always working on
1: good,
0: stuff.
1: Good, good.
0: Yeah.
1: Where's the Mermaid Inn?
0: Mermaid Inn is a relic of a bar that's been many, many years. It's in Germantown.
1: Oh, okay.
0: Yeah, it's I would suggest if you venture out towards Philly, that's a good place to visit, because they really have a real history there. History.
1: Yeah, I'm a Jersey guy. I don't know.
0: I get it.
1: New Hope, New Hope and Doylestown is about it. Sellersville. Something else I've gone to.
0: Sellersville is great. Yeah.
1: Sellersville Theater. Oh, Newtown. The old Newtown Theater. I love that theater.
0: It's amazing, isn't it?
1: I saw Leo Kottke there the last fall.
0: Recently,
1: Like last November, maybe October, November.
0: I missed that.
1: Leo Kottke, he was pretty
0: good.
1: Genius,
0: yeah.
1: Amazing, yeah. So, who were some of your favorite your influences as far as piano or guitar or voice or?
0: So many. Guitar, certainly Michael Hedges.
1: Okay.
0: And then there are other people around that, but that kind of really drove me to really get. Oh, I love Crosby, Stills, Nash and Young, of course. But then Hedges was the one who really, in my mind, pushed me towards getting more,
1: in
0: developing it.
1: Yeah.
0: More.
1: Okay.
0: Piano, I can't point to one person. However, right. Keith Jarrett.
1: Oh yeah,
0: who was a Jersey guy?
1: Yes,
0: Was a major influence in terms of the improvising.
1: Yes, improvising.
0: And because his concert from 71 Bremen,
1: right?
0: Concerts mm-hmm. was like unbelievable. So anyway, I just emulated that for a while, and then Keith Emerson, Rick Wakeman.
1: Okay.
0: Oscar Peterson.
1: Okay. Yeah. Yeah. My late wife loved piano. I always loved guitar. So like Oscar Peterson, David Benoit, people like that. We saw all the time at the jazz concerts in New York and stuff. Yeah.
0: I respect the guys who developed and became amazing afterwards, but it's always the guys that originally set the scene.
1: Right.
0: You know, that I like to.
1: Mm-hmm.
0: Art Tatum.
1: Oh yeah. Right.
0: Faster Than God. Than Light. I don't know.
1: Junior Mance, I think. Didn't I say Junior Mance? I think he was might have been like around Oscar Peterson stuff.
0: Okay.
1: I think, yeah. He's another person I saw in the city a few times.
0: Oh, Mose Allison.
1: Mose Allison. Oh, yeah.
0: Yeah.
1: Oh, of course. Right. Okay. You're listening to Andy's Music Mix. Special guest tonight, Stephen DeJoseph. And we're talking about May 15th till June 15th, Tourette's Syndrome Awareness Month. And all this information will be on the Let's Talk WDVR Facebook page later on. Just got to do a bottom of the hour ID. We'll be back in just a few moments. If you want to say hello, WDVR host at Comcast.net.
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4: 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Yikes! 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
3: Okay, and we are back. Thank you, Paul. Got a couple of emails. And yes, Stephen did know about Jim Eisenreich. And yes, so that's right. You can't say Germantown without J-E-R, like in Jersey. Thank you. If you want to say hello, WDVR host at Comcast.net. Tell us again, like, what, where people can find your music, your everything. You're on Facebook.
4: To interact with me and see what I'm doing on a regular basis, Facebook is great.
3: Okay.
4: That's where I'm doing a lot of, right on my personal page, Stephen DeJoseph.
3: Okay.
4: I do have a Stephen DeJoseph music and film page, but
3: okay, that's something else.
4: I can't figure out what the difference is between other than ads. But and then my website has a lot of stuff on it.
3: Right.
4: About my speaker program.
3: Right.
4: A bunch of other stuff that I do. Mm-hmm. So StephenDeJoseph.com.
3: Right. And the correct spelling, all this will be on the Let's Talk. And Andy Ken, and I also put it on the WDVR.
4: And the last thing I'll mention is that I'm on Bandcamp, of course.
3: Oh, yes. Okay.
4: StephenDeJoseph.bandcamp, where I kind of showcase a whole cross-section of all the different music I do, which I think is worth listening to because you might find something you like, something you hate.
3: Right. Yeah, you never know.
4: That's what I do,
3: But all interesting stuff. And like I say, I know a lot of the local singer-songwriters say that, you know, like, Amazon Music or Apple.
4: Oh, yeah, sure, I'm on all that.
3: All those kinds of things.
4: Yeah, because, you know, I'm with Deco, ADA Warner.
3: Right.
4: The label, and they put my stuff on all that stuff, iTunes, Apple,
3: But
4: Deezer,
3: I know Pandora, people say that Bandcamp is actually the best as far as taking care of the artist.
4: It gives you the control,
3: over
4: when you put it up, how you who you reach, you know. So, but you can't reach, you know, what Warner can do, So, you know. I'm very happy, and Bruce and Charlie are great there.
3: Do you have any new music you're working on or anything like that?
4: Wow, that's cool. I have what am I working on? So many.
3: Okay.
4: You mean that I could have sampled?
3: No, I'm just like, you're always working on music.
4: Yeah, all the time. I mean, I have, I've never had writer's block.
3: Okay.
4: What I have is organizer's block.
3: Okay, yeah, you know, getting it organized,
4: So, you know, so I'm using some of the AI tools to hopefully speed up some of the process of recording these things. I'd like to see them get recorded. There's a lot of interesting stuff.
3: Okay. And when you release, like, you have your albums out, I know a friend of ours, Lisa Bouchel, I don't know if you know her.
4: Yeah, sure, Lisa.
3: Yeah, she has a new album coming out in September. She said has like one song, I think she gave me in April, another one in May, another one in June.
4: Right,
3: like a little teaser.
4: Single releases. Well, I guess the newest, probably the most recent release was a song called Now I Can See.
3: Right.
4: And that's a single that's on Deco. Yeah.
3: Yes.
4: And,
3: okay.
4: And then, but before that was the Increase the Angle Band, which is a progressive rock project, which you mentioned.
3: Yeah, I saw that. It's like, well, you know, I didn't know about that one.
4: You know, different members and different writers, and it was just really.
3: How long ago was that?
4: A long time ago.
3: Long time.
4: It's an archival project. Let's put it, from 1981 to 84.
3: Oh, okay.
4: Was that those time the time that that band was together, maybe to 87, recording, and it wasn't released until recently. My friend has a label called Red Pedal, Red P-E-D-A-L, Pedal Media, and he released it on that label, and as well as you know, then some of the songs we took separately, and Deco released them.
3: I was talking with Lisa, and she said it's like when I was a kid, you know, you released the 45 and then the album came out a few months later, like a little teaser, you know.
4: Yeah, the A and the B side.
3: Now it's like you can do one a month.
4: You can do one,
3: whatever, you know.
4: It's crazy.
3: Yeah. Okay, what would you like to play now for us?
4: Do you want to play a recording, or do you want?
3: Yeah. What do you want? If I have it, hopefully.
4: Okay. So how about a collaborative one, which would be the Inner Thread piece, which is sort of like, so it reflects a little Chick Corea, Herbie Hancock.
3: Inner Thread with Increase the Angle.
4: Yeah.
3: Yes. And the album is called Timeline?
4: Yes.
3: Okay. All right. We'll hear that. And anything else you want to tell us about this? What do you play on this?
4: I play keyboards.
3: Keyboards. Okay.
4: And then there's Michael DiMatteo is the composer.
3: Okay.
4: And Jim Manessis, the drummer.
3: Okay.
4: Mark Huss was the guitarist.
3: Mm-hmm.
4: And, you know, we got together and Mike, anyway, it's quite an interesting project, and we're just happy it's out. You know?
3: Okay. All right. It's called Inner Thread. And, okay, here we go.

0: Asimov trilogy.
1: Yeah.
0: And interestingly enough, that show is on. There's a show called, if I can remember, The Foundation.
1: Oh.
0: But the Foundation trilogy was the name of the novel.
1: Yeah.
0: And he was deep into that, and he wrote a number of pieces on this record. One's called Ebeling Miss, is a character on the Foundation. So I'm going to make a video of that. And that should be interesting. Yeah.
1: There's a name I haven't heard in a while. Isaac Asimov. Right? Yeah. Wow. Right?
0: Good God. Yeah.
1: Amazing.
0: I never thought they would make a show about that.
1: Yeah.
0: To make whatever they can get. Yeah.
1: Hmm. Okay. Mm. What would you like to do next? And
0: wrapping it up, sort of?
1: No, we got like 15 minutes yet. 15, 17 minutes.
0: I'll do this other song, Unruly Brain.
1: Okay.
0: Since we're on the topic of unruly brains.
1: Okay. Just your opinion.
0: Yes.
1: Okay, so like, there are people who are like, they say are geniuses, but they're like kind of a little out there, you know, like.
0: It goes with the territory, I think.
1: Right, like a Frank Zappa, or, you know, even like, say, a Tom Waits or a Bob Dylan or something like that. They're like beyond other people. But then there's like certain aspects of them that are, you know, just like kind of out there.
0: Mm-hmm, mm-hmm. Mm-hmm.
1: What, when you record, when you make your music, what do you look for? Like in a song, like, okay, these songs all mean something to you. Mm. What is it that sparks your interest that says, I have to make a song about that?
0: Wow. So many things. Certainly with the film, I was writing songs specifically about the symptoms.
1: Right, right.
0: But with lots of other stuff, sometimes it's just, you know, like I have a couple of songs that are like about hopeless romantics.
1: Okay.
0: I guess I was one at one point. Mm-hmm. And then then there's just stuff that comes out that I haven't necessarily been part of, or some I was part of.
1: Right.
0: You know, human behavior. Mm-hmm. You know,
1: okay,
0: things like that, or sometimes I just want to make a story up, you know,
1: right, that's true,
0: you know, then there's just
1: tell
0: some
1: a story.
0: Spiritual influences, and you know, I had some experiences of walking through Philadelphia, and meeting this guy who was he lived on the street, but he was an amazing artist, and whether he was there by choice, I don't know, but you know, I was like, I wanted to give him money, and he was like, no, I do this for God. And I was like, that impressed me a lot, and I wrote a song about that.
1: Okay.
0: So things like that happen, you know?
1: Right. Okay. All right. So what are you going to play now?
0: Okay.
1: play a song.
0: Well, I'm going to do my trilogy of symptoms here.
1: Okay.
0: this song's called Unruly Brain.
1: Right. Okay.
0: And really addresses ADHD.
1: Okay.
0: Or ADD.
1: Right.
0: That wily little character who pushes us everywhere and gets nowhere at the same time.
1: I think most people I know probably have a touch of that.
0: Yeah. I know that. Yeah. I just want to preface all this stuff by saying that these are like symptoms to be aware of, but my effort has been to point through the creativity part of all these conditions.
1: Right.
0: Autism, all across the spectrum, because there always seems to be a heightened sense of creative urgency, drive, whatever the field, doesn't matter if it's music or whatever it is.
1: Yeah.
0: Gardening, it could be writing, anything.
1: Right.
0: The way they keep their house clean. You know?
1: Yeah.
0: You know what I mean? And so it's just, so with this, you know, for me, this was about my sloppiness but you know, Unruly Brain has, you know, attention deficit type. Tourette's together can feel, with Tourette's and ADD together, which happens a lot.
1: Yeah.
0: It can feel like a fast, overstimulating mind colliding with involuntary urges and impulses.
1: Okay.
0: Tics that are difficult to filter, suppress, or organize.
1: Right.
0: So there that is.
1: Makes sense.
0: So that's why I wrote this. Okay. Again, it's in that film.
1: Yes.
0: You know, if you watched that film.
1: Okay, yeah, get that a little higher.
0: Midway.
1: And the name of the song again?
0: The name of the song is Unruly Brain.
1: Unruly Brain.

this train or ever paying the cost. People looking at me like I'm crazy or just totally sauced. Totally in the thick of it. Got a little bit

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They tell me it's a disgrace. I tell them I'm too busy to concern myself with cleaning this place. It's more like I'm a time trap.

0: All right. Thank you.
1: Wow. Okay. We just got another email from Paul. Our friend Dina Hall is here. She's going to be on with us in hour two. And just thought if you wanted to come in and join the party.
0: Hi. I like that finish.
2: Join the party. Yeah. I like the finish. Yeah.
0: Cool finish. Yeah,
1: and okay. So you see Paul's email? Paul says, this is my favorite song, Totally in the Thick of It.
0: Ah, okay.
1: So thank you, Paul, for your emails. And yeah, you want to sit down and...
2: I don't want to take anybody's seat. Why
1: that's okay. Yeah, okay. She's hard at work doing video and pictures and things like that. So
0: yes.
1: Dina Hall is from... You're from originally from...
2: Originally from Sayreville, New Jersey.
1: Okay.
0: You know, I used to deliver mortgage papers to Sayreville.
2: Well,
0: like
2: who knows?
0: 50 years ago.
2: Right? Who knows? You know, I left New Jersey in 1987. I moved up to the Poconos and then landed in Bethlehem, Pennsylvania in 2000.
1: Okay.
0: 2000 mm-hmm. Bethlehem's neat. I like that.
1: And I first met Dina at, I think, Regalsville Inn.
0: Wow.
1: Because my friends Alex Radisson, Andy Kilcoin, and... Who else did I see up there? All those the folks that I see, and you were there when you were actually playing drums. I think the first time I saw you.
2: Yeah, I was.
1: Right.
2: There after this.
1: Yes. That's the tonight's the night.
2: Yes, jam. Yeah. Weekly jam.
1: Right. Okay. So we've got like about 8-9 minutes to go, Stephen.
0: Okay.
1: Yeah. Right, he's packing up. He's ready to go. We got time for like one more song, and you have to tell people again where people can find more information about Tourette's, where they can find your work, you know, things like that.
0: I'm happy to do that, yeah. So you can definitely go on to my Facebook page.
1: Right.
0: I'm always there.
1: Okay.
0: Doing a lot of stuff around the Art and the Syndrome and lots of other projects that I'm involved with.
1: Right.
0: And then my website is like my own domain, so I can do whatever I want there.
1: Right.
0: And that's StephenDJoseph.com.
1: Okay. And
0: and then if you want more information on Red Pedal Media, that's just redpedalmedia.bandcamp.com. Okay. All this stuff. If you find me, if you DM me, I'll get you to whatever, wherever. You know, that's not a problem.
1: Okay. Yeah. And any place that people can catch you in the next couple of weeks talking or giving a talk about Tourette's and things?
0: Only on Facebook right now.
1: Facebook.
0: Yeah.
1: Okay.
0: But, you know, like I said, I'll be live performing in New Hope
1: on
0: July 18th at the Carrie's Music Room.
1: Right. Yeah. What do you think is like the best source where, say, somebody who doesn't know anything about Tourette's and wants to find out more? Are there certain websites?
0: Honestly, ChatGPT.
1: Oh, is it? Okay.
0: Just go on there and say, what the hell? What is Tourette's syndrome? You know, why should I know about it? And how many, you know, you can ask any question you possibly could come up with you know, it's going to take you exactly where you need to be. You know, and now Google does the same thing with their Gemini thing, so it's all the same. But, you know, the National Tourette Syndrome Association is what's mostly known, but there's a lot of chapters, you know.
1: Okay.
0: So.
1: Right.
0: Yeah.
1: Alrighty. And
0: I just want to mention again, like, if parents are looking for educational programs, I do that.
1: So, okay.
0: Yeah.
1: Alrighty. All right. We've got like 6-7 minutes. You want to play one more song?
0: Or you want to play a recording?
1: Yeah, whatever you want. Yeah.
0: You can pick something.
1: Okay. Your Songs, Dreams, Circumstances album, which was right after I met you that fall, and you were on around Christmas time.
0: Yeah.
1: Right after Christmas. There's certain songs on there that are just, I think, are so amazing. And
0: Thank you.
1: The last song you just played with your guitar was like...
0: It's pretty fun.
1: It's not like some
0: it's
1: guitar
0: abnormal.
1: Players.
0: Fits.
1: right. It's a little bit different.
0: Like any one of your favorite ones on there? That'd be great, yeah.
1: Okay, Flying, Sunlight, Ride. What do you think?
0: They're all guitar, but let's try another. It's like To Be Found was the one about the homeless artist that I mentioned. And Bigger Than This is also, those two are
1: who are they with?
0: So let's To Be Found is one, and then the other one's called Bigger Than This.
1: Okay, I don't have those.
0: Is good. Yeah.
1: But I will find it. And again, if you don't forget, everything is on the archives. If you missed any part of tonight's show, you can go to the archives. Everything is there for the next 2 weeks, and you can check it out.
0: Download.
1: And thank you very much, Stephen. And
0: thank you so much for having me on. Yeah.
1: At my age, I can't type and talk at the same time. To Be Found by Stephen DJoseph. Okay. And What album is this from?
0: Songs, Dreams, Circumstance.
1: Oh, I thought I had everything from that album, but I didn't. Okay. All right. And
0: it had another life, but it ended up here.
1: Okay. Yeah. Anything you want to tell us about this song?
0: This was the one I mentioned about the homeless artist that I met in Philadelphia, and how what his response to my wanting to give him money. Mm. Again, he was just saying, I do this for God. I don't take any money. And I was just, at the time, I was incredibly impressed by his energy.
1: Right.
0: And his whole demeanor.
1: This is Stephen DeJoseph with To Be Found.

0: Okay, and just about 45 seconds left. Thank you, Stephen.
1: Yeah, thanks for having me.
0: And thank you, Beth. And Dina Hall is here. We're going to have some more live music and talk about an interesting event happening a week from tomorrow. You're listening to Andy's Music Mix. Thank you, Paul, for all your emails. If you want to say hello, WDVRhost@comcast.net. Be back right after the top of the hour with Dina Hall performing live. Oh, and the song's over, so... don't forget, check out the archives. Everything on WDVR is on the archives for 2 weeks. So if you go to Andy's Music Mix, just check it out. Every show is there, and you can listen to the whole show in its entirety. Stephen and Joseph, Hour 1, Dina Hall in Hour 2, and any show on the WDVR archives. Thank you very much, Stephen and Beth, and... be back in just a few.
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0: And welcome back to Hour 2 of Our 2 Hours Together. Jerry Garcia and David Grisman, the Grateful Dog, D-A-W-G, which is David Grisman, of course. They're saying it's still 80 degrees outside. Is it really? Yeah. Okay. Yeah, I think by now it would cool down a little bit, but it was 82 when I came in, so it's only gone down 2 degrees. But tonight, 59 degrees. Slight chance of showers, then mostly cloudy. Thursday, 76, mostly sunny. Thursday night, 52 and clear. Friday, 77 and sunny. Friday night, 56, partly cloudy. Saturday and Sunday both look like sunny and 72, which is perfect for me. I like that kind of weather. And don't forget, check out the archives. Stephen DeJoseph was here with us, and all kinds of good information on his sites and all that, too, you can check out. But now, more live music and another event that we have to talk about. And our friend Dina Hall is here. I haven't seen you in a while. Hello, Dina.
1: Hello. I'm so happy to be here. I think it's been about 1 year since I sat in this chair.
0: Okay, yeah. There's so much good music and art and things around here that it's like, you know, it's like I went into somebody, it's like, hey, you got to come on the show. So it's good. I haven't seen you in a while, but now this is happening because of Doylestown Music Festival.
1: Yes, it is.
0: Right. And my friend Heather Ransom was here with us. She's been running that festival about 4 years, I think she said now. And so, well, tell people who don't know you a little bit about yourself, first of all.
1: All right. I live in Bethlehem, Pennsylvania. I came by way of the Poconos, where I lived from 1987 to 2000. I moved to Bethlehem and actually was born and raised in Sayreville, New Jersey.
0: Okay.
1: All right.
0: Mm-hmm.
1: And so sort of made my way around. I've stayed in this area, and I've been playing music. Started up in the Pocono area back around 1998.
0: Okay.
1: So long ago, 27 years or so, maybe.
0: Right. What inspired you to first start making it on your own?
1: In the very, very beginning, I wanted to sing. I just loved to sing. I would sing with the radio all the time. I sang in choral groups.
0: Mm-hmm.
1: And what better way to allow myself to sing the songs I wanted to than to learn how to play the guitar so that I could sing? So I really learned it as a tool to allow me to sing. And then I just really loved it. I really, really loved it. And I have to say, I'm just learn new things almost every single day. And I work, I'm a working musician.
0: Mm-hmm.
1: In many different types of work. Some of it is leading songwriting workshops. Some of it is performance. Multiple facets to all of that.
0: Mm-hmm.
1: And I just love living this life.
0: Okay. And you also, there's a big part of it is promoting and putting the music out there.
1: Yes.
0: And telling people where they can find it all that.
1: Yes.
0: Yeah, the social media aspect of it is huge.
1: Yeah, and I don't know, I have never decided which one is the side hustle. I have been a professional graphic designer for all of these years as well. So I have that bonus to what I do. I actually have that skill to do all of the promotion. You see all of my CDs, my albums, my own artwork is on all of those. I am the graphic designer that created them.
0: Okay.
1: And I'm pleased that I can do that.
0: Busy in all aspects of the music. Okay. And what have you been up to lately? Have you had some new music you're working on or anything like that?
1: I have a couple of things that are sort of in the slow cooker. There's one that I think is complete now. It's a song. I played it here with you last year when I was here.
0: Mm-hmm.
1: It's probably evolved a little bit since then. And, you know, mostly things are, like I said, they're in the slow cooker. I've worked on actually a couple of songs that are for children.
0: Oh.
1: Two of them. One, my own, I took Itsy Bitsy Spider, which many people don't know this, but Carly Simon recorded Itsy Bitsy Spider when she performed and recorded Coming Around Again.
0: Mm-hmm.
1: There's a live version of it out there. And so at the end of Coming Around Again, she has this choir of young people, and they're out on Martha's Vineyard,
0: mm-hmm.
1: and it's just absolutely beautiful. And they go into Itsy Bitsy Spider seamlessly, just go right into that. And all these years, I've thought there should be verses to this song. It's a little ditty about perseverance and overcoming adversity and obstacles.
0: Right.
1: And so I wrote those, I wrote two verses for it.
0: Okay.
1: And every now and then, I play it for the kids. And then I move on to the music for the grown-ups.
0: Okay, that's good. Yeah. So what would you like to play for us first?
1: Let's see. Let's do something a little bit in the upbeat.
0: Okay.
1: This is called "I Am the River," and you know, I was thinking about this on the way here. Almost all of the songs that I have written started out as a tiny little nugget, a phrase, a concept, an idea, mostly a phrase. This one was the words "I am the river after the rain," and I had written it and set it on my desk at a time when I was feeling like I couldn't take any more, like the bucket is full and I can't fit another drop.
0: Okay.
1: So it's pretty much what this is about. It's about being fed up.
0: Okay. Alrighty.
1: Shall I?
0: Title of the song again?
1: I Am the River.
0: I Am the River. Okay.
1: All right.

0: Thank you very much. Now, at the end of that, on the record, that's a full band recording.
1: Right.
0: The whole album. At the end of that, my friend Jay Lapp comes in there and takes a few laps.
1: Okay.
0: with a blistering electric guitar solo, taking that thing out. It's very melodic, but it has a lot of energy, and it's like that rushing water coming, just real water rushing over that dam.
1: Mm-hmm. We got a couple more emails from Paul. He said, the River Song is awesome, flood of emotion. If she takes requests, I would love to hear Itsy Bitsy Spider. So, that song, it might be one of the songs I've played the most from this CD since I got it.
0: Well, I do get notifications of the radio stations that are playing the music from here. Mm-hmm. WDVR, and there's one other up in the Lehigh Valley that do probably hit the most. I get the most plays out of the two of you. So I know it's you.
1: Right?
0: Yeah.
1: Yeah. And this was 2024, this album.
0: Yes.
1: Came out.
0: Mm-hmm. Yeah, it's two years already.
1: Okay.
0: And
1: do you have the same band you perform with as the people you play usually?
0: Yeah. Yep. Mm-hmm. I'd say about 90% of the time you'll see me solo, just me. Mm-hmm. And then next up would be probably in a trio formation with Andy Kilcoyne and Ramin Shayegan.
1: Oh, yeah.
0: And then if one of them happens to not be available or for budgetary reasons, one or the other of them will be with me in a duo situation.
1: Right.
0: And then it really is only three, four times a year that I can bring a full band out, just simply because paying them is a tough thing. So the festivals are other places where I can bring them
1: That's good.
0: And really compensate each of them properly.
1: How many people will you have at this event a week from tomorrow?
0: Just me.
1: Just you. Oh, yeah. Okay, this is going to be just you. Now, okay, how you said this came back, Heather reached out to you.
0: Yeah, so this, the whole thing about the Doylestown Music Festival, I didn't know much about it, and I decided I would simply fill out the online submission form. So okay. I did. Mm-hmm. And a few minutes later, there was my cell phone was ringing, and I looked at it, and I thought, you know, I typically don't answer if I don't recognize the number.
1: Mm-hmm.
0: But the area code looked like I should answer this, and so I did. And Heather was on the other end, and we talked about it. And as it turned out, there were a few things she was going to try to fit me in on the main stage for the block party, and then she was also going to try and pair me with possible other businesses that were looking to have music throughout the whole entire week.
1: Right.
0: Got back an email from her with a couple of possibilities, and I reached out to both of them. I didn't hear from one, but the one I did hear from immediately was the Oscar Hammerstein Museum. Chris Hutton reached out to me through email and wanted it to be a concert, an intimate concert, and I thought, that's what I do best.
1: Right.
0: You know, it's going to be there. I think there are 28 seats available, something like that. Mm-hmm. At the museum, the Harland Farm, and I was so thrilled to be able to do that. So on the website is the ticket link, the Hammerstein.
1: Mm-hmm.
0: I want to make sure that I get this right. I'm going to look it up and make sure I get the website correct. But you can also get to it from mine, dinahall.com.
1: Okay.
0: There's a graphic there that you can click on that and follow the link for the tickets. But they are adding, there's an add-on to that ticket where you can tour the museum, the farm, the property.
1: Right.
0: And that, I think, really speaks to, this is an art, it's an arts community, it's an arts community-based event.
1: Right.
0: They were intrigued by my songwriting, storytelling, and songwriting, sometimes to the dismay of some of those around me. I like to tell stories, and I work them in. I work them in to the songs, and I think it's an entertaining aspect of it all.
1: Mm-hmm.
0: It's taken a lot of years to hone it and not make it oh God, she's going on and on and on.
1: Right, right.
0: Yeah. So I've learned how to, you know, if I see, if I'm telling these same stories over and over again, you got to change them up. You know, right. You got to make them a little different. Mm-hmm. Toss them aside, bring them back in every now and then. So mm-hmm. so that's the aspect of it that they love. So it's going to be an arts-based intimate concert, and I highly recommend.
1: Yeah.
0: If this is your jam, you know, come on out. It's June 4th.
1: Definitely.
0: Thursday, mm-hmm. June 4th.
1: Right. And come out early and take the tour, too.
0: Yes.
1: The tour is really cool.
0: Yes. You're coming, right?
1: Oh, I will be there. I got my ticket right away when I heard from Heather that you were going to be playing. She was on with us just a couple of weeks ago talking about everybody each day, the events and stuff like that. And she mentioned that. It's like, whoa, I wrote myself a note. I got my ticket as soon as I get home. So, yeah, it's a great, great place. Okay, what would you like to do next?
0: Well, you know, while we're talking about Nuggets, I said I may have played this last year. It was sort of coming into its being at the time. Mm-hmm. The song, I was hanging out in the, I think it was Cook's Creek up in Regalsville, just sitting in the water with some friends, and we were talking, as we do, about past relationships and mm-hmm. how things went and where do we go from here and how do we move on. And I think one of the things, because I don't like to be mean and malicious, because you know everybody has a story and everybody's having a hard day. So, you know, in hindsight, I understood this relationship that I was talking about. I understood the other person's, not their history so much as the things that they were never able to take care of that brought them to where they were at the time when we sort of moved apart. And one of the things that I said was, I am not going to burn that bridge, but it's going to go up in flames anyway.
1: Okay.
0: And from that, this entire song was built. So okay. It's called Leaving.

0: I love that. Some good lines there. Yeah. I'm not going to burn that bridge, but it's going to go up in flames anyway.
1: It wasn't me who did it.
0: Right. Interesting. I know quite a few tunes about burning bridges or, you know, things like that. Yeah, interesting. Okay, you're listening to Andy's Music Mix. We're speaking and listening to Dina Hall. And Paul sent an email. It's D-I-N-A-H-A-L-L.
1: D-I-N-A.
0: Okay. Right. He wanted to know how do you spell it. Mm-hmm. And also he wants to go, I guess, to the thing at the Hammerstein. That's a week from tomorrow.
1: Well, come on, Paul.
0: Yeah, get your ticket.
1: Thank
0: get
1: you
0: on
1: so
0: there.
1: Much. And introduce yourself when you're there.
0: Yeah, definitely.
1: I want to say hi.
0: That's right. Yeah, it's going to be cool. How long will you play?
1: Probably maybe an hour and a half, okay. hour 45, somewhere in the, probably
0: sounds
1: an hour
0: good.
1: And a half, yeah. I would say, yeah.
0: Okay, sounds good.
1: I won't go much more than that.
0: Right. Mm-hmm. All righty. And let's see. So, yeah, and so dinahall.com.
1: Correct.
0: And you also have Facebook.
1: All of those. Facebook like and Instagram. Instagram. Yes, there's a YouTube channel. The links are all on the website.
0: Okay. Yeah, so we can find your music. Let's see. So, and music that you've already put out is available like Amazon, Spotify, all those things?
1: It is available on those streaming places.
0: Right.
1: My music has been on the internet since 2011, and I think that 6 months ago I made my first $20.
0: Okay.
1: Radio pays better.
0: Yes.
1: And buying the CDs. And people do still buy them. The download's great. Sure, buy the download as well.
0: Right.
1: It's a way to help support paying for the recording process.
0: Right.
1: And paying to continue working and doing this thing to bring the music out there.
0: Right. It ain't free. It's, it does cost.
1: Yeah.
0: Even when you do it yourself and release your own CDs and things, it still does cost. There was a meme on Facebook about a year or two ago. Supposedly the government was going to stop making pennies because it costs 3 cents to make a penny. And it said, well, how are the streaming services going to pay artists now?
1: Because
0: they only pay them pennies.
1: Pennies. Portions of a penny.
0: Right. Parts of a penny. Right.
1: I also wanted to mention that one of the songs is a cover song that happens to be on this Firefly album. Mm-hmm. And there's two covers on the album. One is an old folk song called Rock, Salt, and Nails, written by Utah Phillips. Mm-hmm. And the other one is Killin' the Blues, written by Roland Sally, recorded by a number of people, Chris Smither, Sean Colvin, Robert Plant, Alison Krauss.
0: Right.
1: So in sort of like that version, but my own take on it, Ramin Shaygan and I have what I think is a really a beautiful vocal duet on there. We really worked it out so that it's not the same harmonies that you'll hear on Robert Plant, Alison Krauss. Mm-hmm. He actually sings higher than me on this.
0: He
1: goes up above me, which is really fun to do that. It's not what you expect.
0: Right.
1: You think the male voice is going to be on the bottom, but he beautifully rides right up above, and then at some points does dip down. So it's almost an we're sort of swapping roles, Indigo Girl style, I should say.
0: Okay, yeah. All right.
1: Where they sort of do that.
0: Yeah, yeah. Okay.
1: Which they were incredible inspiration to me for singing and writing. Yeah. Mm-hmm.
0: Okay. We got another email from Paul. He said she is a mover, groover, and maker. She is MGM.
1: MGM. Oh, Paul.
0: There you go. Dina Hall, MGM. Okay.
1: And you got it.
0: There you go.
1: Well, the mover is really, I'm always working. I'm always working. Mm-hmm. Groover was really had to do with the recording process.
0: Like, right.
1: Like grooving. Right. And maker was the reference to the graphic design aspect of my professional being.
0: putting things out there that to attract the listeners and things. Okay, it's almost the bottom of the hour. I was going to mention one thing. Oh, Ramin is another person who I met first at Regal's Village. Mm-hmm. And it's hard for me to get up there on Wednesdays because I don't get out of here till after 8. So
1: yeah, it's hard for him to get here.
0: Yeah, it's right, that too. And Alex Raddis has been on usually like 6 or 7 o'clock and he splits to hit up there.
1: Yeah.
0: And most of the guests he's had, Kurt Flood, Joe Flood and a few other people.
1: Yes.
0: Before they played like Godfrey Daniels, they're here on the show with me. So it's good, but it's just kind of hard for me to get up there. But he's another person I've been trying to get. Andy Kilcoyne is another one I've been trying to get from. I see, because he plays Tuesdays in Milford. Descendants Brewing in Milford. They have open mic on Tuesdays. Jamie Pope and a bunch of Frenchtown friends are there. Mm-hmm. And Andy Kilcoyne. That's where I first met him.
1: Oh.
0: Years ago.
1: Oh, interesting. Yeah. I didn't know that.
0: There's all kinds of. And National Hotel in Frenchtown, there's open mics. Pattenberg House, mm-hmm. they're playing. But that's their open mic is like on Wednesday. You don't usually go a week from tomorrow, the night you're at Hammerstein. Who is it? Alex, Daniela, mm-hmm. Joe Cerati, and yes. somebody else is playing. But and that's right down the hill from my house. But I wanted to see this, so it'll be good. So. Okay, thank you for your emails, Paul. We got to do the bottom of the hour, but we'll be back in just a few moments. Got another good half hour with Dina Hall here on Andy's Music Mix. WDVR host at Comcast.net is the best way to reach us if you want to say hello or have any questions or comments, as Paul has.
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5: But wait. Boy, that Paul is busy. Great groove to make dinner by, the last song.
6: Oh, Paul, thank you.
5: He's making dinner. Let us know what you're making and what time Dina and I should be there. We'll be there. thank you. Thank you for your emails, Paul. And you like that last song. And so people can find you on Spotify, Amazon. But as I mentioned all the time, Bandcamp is the one that supposedly is the most...
6: Bandcamp is the best place to purchase. If you're going to purchase the download, you can also buy the physical CDs through there. Mm-hmm. You can also buy... I have t-shirts available up there as well.
5: Oh, yeah.
6: And you can buy them through Bandcamp. And they give the best... amount of profit goes right to the artist, and once a month, I think they've spread it out throughout the year now. It's not every month. They have a Bandcamp Friday, which is usually the first Friday of the month, and then 100% of the sales go to the artist. So you'll see a lot of us push it out on that day.
5: Right.
6: It's a nice way for us to let you know, hey, here's where the music is, and thanks so much for those who are purchasing it. Mm-hmm. And if you ever thought about it, it's nice that you do.
5: Right.
6: Apple Music is another one that's better than all the others and that's where I think my music is playing. If on a streaming service, that's where it's getting the most play, other than radio.
5: Oh,
6: it's over Apple. I almost don't even mention the others because they're I find them to be. A lot of people have pulled their music from Spotify.
5: Really?
6: Okay. Even small time people like me just pull it from there because it's their business practices are just for their own corporation, really.
5: Yeah.
6: So I just don't even mention it.
5: Okay. I've heard the stories about that. We got another email from our friend Eileen. Eileen's a good friend of WDVR. Was here with me recently. We had some Seven Rich and his father Joshua were here last Wednesday, as a matter of fact. She said, I'm tuned in and enjoying Dina's music. I've heard her at the Regalsville Inn, Stone Farm Cellars, and Music Fest. Great to hear her on WDVR. Yeah, it's been almost a year, like you said, since you've been here. Such a wonderful voice, great talent, and we are so lucky to have her in our area. Thank you, Dina, and thank you, Andy. So thank you, Eileen. Always good to see her. Good to hang out with her. She was here with us last week, like I say.
6: Yeah. Hi, Eileen.
5: Eileen
6: B.
5: Yes, Eileen.
6: That's
5: B.
6: all I can see.
5: Yes.
6: On the screen.
5: Yeah. Well, we're not supposed to give last names. Anyway.
6: No, and I wouldn't. I've been in your chair.
5: Yes, that's right.
6: I've done the radio thing at another spot. So thank you, Eileen.
5: Thank you. What would you like to play next?
6: Would you like to? You don't happen to have the Logic and the Heart album, do you?
5: No.
6: No. Okay, that's fine.
5: I don't have.
6: That's okay. I'd love to.
5: Yes.
6: I'd love to play Itsy Bitsy Spider for Paul.
5: Okay. Yes. Do that. Also wanted to. Do you know Michelle Klein? Michelle Klein's a singer I met through the music scene with James Poppick and people like that. Today's her birthday. I just want to say happy birthday to our friend Michelle Klein. I got a couple songs by her, but won't get a chance. Next week I'll make up for it. But happy birthday, Michelle. And she's good friends with Kendra, my co-host from our co-host on Let's Talk on Monday afternoons. But happy birthday, Michelle. And okay, so tell us about this song again.
6: Itsy Bitsy Spider.
5: Oh, yeah.
6: You know, as I said, I learned it through Carly Simon performing it at the tail end of her Coming Around Again live performance on Martha's Vineyard, and I just thought it was so beautiful.
5: Mm-hmm. Okay.
6: So I have written a couple of verses. I'm going to try and remember the second one. I really haven't committed it to memory yet, but I'm going to do my best.
5: Okay.
6: And if not, I'm going to make it up, Paul.
5: Make something up as you go along.

trying to remember these words. And a little garden spider spied the perfect spot to spin. Now, ordinarily, I'd go to the second chorus for the kids, but I'm gonna spare you that.

0: And as you can imagine, the kids do the little itsy-bitsy motions, and sometimes the parents do it too. I'll get it for you next time, Paul.
1: Okay. Mover, Groover, and Maker.
0: There's another there's another one that I've been working on that I started writing it with my granddaughters, my three granddaughters, about their sister, the three sisters. I started writing with them about two, three years ago. Mm-hmm. And we were just singing into the voice memos on my phone.
1: Okay.
0: And it was about, I just chose an animal that happened to be on the, one of them was wearing a t-shirt with a giraffe. So we started with the t-shirt with the giraffe, and we called it Perry the Giraffe, and and it became a learning exercise for them about what, you know, that a giraffe is very tall, and what does it eat, and where does it live. And also we learned about those tiny little bumps on their head.
1: Mm-hmm.
0: And I don't know if I should tell you what they're called. I should. I'll tell you, because I don't want you to have to look it up. They're called ossicones. And so try to fit the word ossicones in the lyrics of a song. It was fun. But I have all their little baby voices.
1: Oh yeah.
0: On my phone in my recording.
1: Oh,
0: and
1: nice.
0: So when I do record this someday, and I will, you know, I'll get it to fruition, and we'll go in some semblance of a recording studio and we'll record it. But I'm gonna maybe I'll have them sing the backing vocals with me, but we're going to have their little baby voices in there too.
1: How old were they?
0: They were 2, 5, and 8, I think.
1: Hmm.
0: I think that's it. If I do the math, that's probably how old they were.
1: Okay, wow.
0: Yeah, but it was incredible to hear them understanding the rhythm and the cadence of the song, and you can hear them not singing words per se, but singing the melody in la la la la la la la la, like that, properly, like getting the melody very quickly.
1: Wow.
0: Their little brains they're just so fabulous.
1: That's good.
0: Yeah.
1: And maybe they'll all grow up to be singing.
0: Maybe they will, maybe they won't.
1: People.
0: I don't know. Who knows?
1: You never know. Okay. Oh, we got time for one more song, then I have to take a little bit of a break later. But what would you like to do?
0: Oh, you want me to play something else live?
1: Or whatever you think.
0: Yeah, let's do it. And then

0: So I woke up and I immediately sat down to write, transcribe basically what I had dreamt. Mm-hmm. You know, our dreams are many, many times they are our subconscious coming through in some sort of
1: right
0: technicolor dreamscape. You know? Right. So this one, for me, it had a lot of meaning to it. But the trick was to sort of tell the story in a way that was not too personal to me, that other people would understand it, maybe get the story, and maybe some of them could feel it would resonate with them in some way.
1: Mm-hmm.
0: So okay. This is called Hero.

0: Thank you. Yeah. That is called Hero.
1: Yes. And where was that? Where could that be found?
0: That's on the Firefly album.
1: Firefly. Mm-hmm. Okay. And do you have Logic and the Heart here, too?
0: Oh, you do have Logic
1: and the Heart. I had so many songs, you know, wanted to have a bunch of stuff. Yeah. But so we can pick something out. We have to do a little bit of something. It's, America's 250th birthday.
0: Yes, it is.
1: And got Buck's history segment and a few other things. Be back with more of Dina Hall in just a few moments.
2: Honoring the 250th anniversary of the signing of the Declaration of Independence and the Delaware Valley's crucial role in the foundation of our nation, WDVR presents Bucks County historian Amy Hollander with this Bucks County Local History Moment.
3: Things began heating up in June of 1776 as reports came in that British forces were arriving by sea. The Continental Congress passed a resolution that a flying camp, a mobile, rapid military reserve force, be immediately established in the Middle Colonies, and that it consist of 10,000 men. The men recruited for the flying camp were to be militiamen from three colonies, 6,000 from Pennsylvania, 3,400 from Maryland, and 600 from Delaware. 400 of those who enlisted were from Bucks County. On June 29th, British forces arrived at Sandy Hook with 48 ships carrying over 10,000 British troops, along with General William Howe, the general in charge of the war. 5 days later, on July 4th, America declared independence from British rule. 56 signers unanimously ratified the text, and the militias were told to be ready to fight at a moment's notice. Men on horseback were sent to share the news, and the declaration was first read to the public simultaneously at noon on July 8th, 1776, in three exclusively designated locations, Easton, Pennsylvania, Philadelphia, and Trenton, New Jersey. They declared, "We hold these truths to be self-evident, that all men are created equal, that they are endowed by their Creator with certain unalienable rights, that amongst these are life, liberty, and the pursuit of happiness, and that whenever any form of government becomes destructive of these ends, it is the right of the people to alter or to abolish it, and to institute new government, laying its foundation on such principles and organizing its powers in such form as to them shall seem most likely to affect their safety and happiness." The July 11th, 1776 edition of the Pennsylvania Evening Post described the action in Easton as follows. "The declaration was read aloud to a great number of spectators who gave their hearty assent with three loud huzzas and cried out, 'May God long preserve and unite the free and independent states of America.'" This is Amy Hollander. To learn more about Bucks County's role in the American Revolution, check out my blog, Bucks Bygone Byways.
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6: 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Catch you then.
1: That's right. We'll catch you Monday. Oh, and while I've got a chance, since we just heard Kendra talking about Let's Talk. This coming Monday, June 1st, Cindy Kunis from the Delaware River Greenway Partnership and Kate Schmidt from the Delaware River DRBC, pardon me. They're going to talk about the Delaware River Sojourn, mm-hmm. boat thing. 3:30, Joey Novick with local news and info from Tap Into and the Chronicle, and also new 100 Notables. At 4 o'clock, Rachel Macau and Jared Rosenbaum from Wild Ridge Plants. Rachel Macau also sings with Hollow Howl. I met her just a few months ago. And at 4:30, Jane Yovanovich and Joseph David from Descendants Brewing in Milford. They're going to be here because next weekend is the Hunterdon County World's Fair. And that's next Saturday, I believe. So that's a lot coming up this Monday on Let's Talk, 3 to 5. But right now, we are still sitting here with Dina Hall, and you wanted to hear a certain song.
0: Well, yeah. I want to say I like your composition book, your notebook there. I like that.
1: The old is that black and white.
0: Is that college ruled?
1: Yes, I think it is. But I keep copious notes because it's like I'm always booking three, four people for a talk show, people for the music show. It's like I have to write things down at my age. If I don't, I don't remember anything.
0: I always hated those because you can't tear the pages out.
1: Yes, I know.
0: Because all the stitching of the binder gets... So you ruin it.
1: Yes, and this thing's falling apart. By the time I get to the end, it's going to be in pieces, you know?
0: So the song I was thinking that would be good to play, and this is one that I wrote, I'm going to say it was somewhere around 2000, 2001, maybe a little bit later.
1: Okay.
0: And I wrote it on guitar because that's the only instrument that I play. I don't play piano. So most people will write either on guitar or piano when they're composing a song.
1: Right.
0: And I don't write music. I the melody comes to me in my brain. I have to record it. I can write the chords down and I just play it over and over and over again until it's memorized and then it's written in some semblance. But there's got to be a recording, a rough one. Mm-hmm. So I did this with the song, and when it was time to put it on the Logic and the Heart album, I knew that I wanted it to be more of a jazz feel, piano, things that I couldn't possibly convey myself. And a very good friend of mine, you'll see on the album notes, you'll see Chuck Donches, but many of you know him maybe in the New Hope area. He's from North Wales. He goes by the name of C.J. Steinway, and he's quite well known for playing cabaret style, also... in some of these spaces where he will accompany anyone who wants to come up and sing, and he will accompany them. Okay. It's good times. It really is. I took the song to him. I played it for him. I got him a rough recording, and I said, "Can you translate this into piano and make it lush and beautiful?" Mm-hmm. And he did just that. I mean, he called me over and we sat down and he said, "Now I'm going to play this C chord. Do you like this voicing or that voicing?" And if you know anything about music, you know what I'm talking about. But if you don't, you change one or two of the notes within that C chord and you play it a little differently, and it takes on a different tone or different conveys a different feeling. Mm-hmm. I wasn't hearing it. I was like, "Chuck, I trust you to do whatever you want and to make this beautiful." So he did, and it's absolutely gorgeous. I sang it, and the recording features him on the piano beautifully. Mm-hmm. Also Nick Franklick on the upright bass, and Michael Fritz, who is no longer with us, but he played all the guitars and some of the drums on this record and helped produce it with me. He's playing this beautiful big giant smoky jazz kit, drum kit on this. So this is called Sorry, C.J. Steinway on the piano.
1: Okay. And here it is from the Logic and the Heart album.
0: Yes.

0: Thank you very much, Dina.
1: Thank you for having me here once again.
0: Yeah, good to see you again. And thank you, Stephen DeJoseph and Beth. We're here in the first hour. Don't forget, check out the archives. Everything on WDVR is on the archives for 2 weeks. You can go back and catch this entire show, any part of it, and listen to it again. It'll be there for 2 weeks on WDVR archives. I will catch you Monday on Let's Talk, 3 o'clock until 5. Always a lot of cool stuff going on. Stay tuned for Chris Poe with Bridges from 8 until 10 and Tom Blake with The Left Bank from 10 until midnight.
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